0: Hello, everybody. How are you doing? How are you having a good day? There's a bomb in my car. I'm your host, Andrew Spice, of the show The Spice Rack, where we look at the oddities, rarities, the odds and ends, the hidden gems and bips and baps of the Radio Western Vinyl Vault. Now, as you can tell, Monday, 8 to 10 p.m. Woo, woo, woo. Let's go. Yay, yay, yay. Anyways, what you were just listening to was a song from my personal vinyl vault, as today is a personal vinyl vault day. Last week, I did Best of the Radio Vinyl Vault Part 2, Best of Bud, basically, and we also had, I believe, A New Place to Live, which was an expansive prog rock psych pop album. Some crazy stuff. And then the week before that, we had Best of All Requests. And the week before that, we had the other Best of the Vinyl Vault, but it was like the first half of it, essentially. And now we have Personal Vinyl Vault to sort of round out the experience as we get into this new summer semester for courses. But for now, we're going to be listening to some stuff for me. Me, me, me, me. And also, we're going to have some stuff from M. M's gonna pop in and say hello. Gonna pop in and play some songs. Tell us how they're doing.
1: Hello.
0: Hi.
1: I'm good, by the way.
0: Awesome. But yes, for now, we are going to listen to an album that I got recently. Originally was shipped to M's house because she was the one to place the order. But it's arrived now, and we have a chance to play it. I don't think we've played it on vinyl yet for the show.
1: Oh.
0: Quebec. And keeping up in the very explosive, energetic vibe, we're going to be playing the first song off of Quebec. It's going to be a long night. I love this song. I hope you will, too. Let's let it ride.

0: Hello, everybody. How are you doing?
1: Oh, what did you want to get queued up?
0: I hope you guys have been enjoying. What you just listened to was Husbands by Geese. Before that, we had Transdermal Celebration and Zoloft. Both of those are off of Ween's Quebec. Now, if you don't know, the show that I'm doing here right now, if you're just tuning in right at this moment, which you could be, I'm doing a personal vinyl vault show, which is a show of Spice Rack. You know, we always look at the odds and ends, hidden gems, bips and baps, holy grail, you know the deal of the Radio Western Vinyl Vault. But every once in a while, we do from my personal vinyl vault, and that's what today is. And these are the best stuff that I picked up this year. My favorite things that I've picked up within the past school year, over the course of the Spice Rack of this year. But we just listened to Geese, which I picked up, I think, in like December. I picked it up, or maybe January, like after my birthday. Yeah, it was just after my birthday. And also picked up Quebec recently, which was great. But for now, we're going to take a little detour, we'll say, from the current schedule to play a couple of songs that Em brought in. Em, what is this song and why do you want to play it? What's going on?
2: This song is Sunflower Volume 6 by Harry Styles off of his Fine Line album, purely because he's on tour now and I keep on getting TikToks about him performing Fine Line for the first time in many, many years. And I'm jealous I don't have tickets, so I'm going to play one of my favorite songs from the Fine Line album to compensate for it.
0: All right, that sounds like a plan. All right. If you want to, during this time while we are continuing to play from our personal vinyl vaults, you can always say hello, ask how we're doing. We'll respond. You can tell us how good we're doing, how bad we're doing. If you want, you can call or text at 519-661-3600. Once again, that is 519-661-3600. 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We also have a Twitch, twitch.tv/Radio Western. Anyways, what was the name of the track again?
2: Sunflower Volume 9, or Volume 6.
0: Sunflower Volume 6 by Harry Styles. Let's let it ride. Play.

0: All right, everybody. Hope you've been enjoying. Those were two tracks by M. Roman Holiday off of Halsey's Badlands and Harry Styles' Sunflower Volume 6 off of Fine Line. We're going to hit a bit of an ad break real quick, but is there anything you wanted to say before we hit the ad break?
1: Oh, no. Just okay. Hope you enjoyed.
0: Yes, I hope you enjoyed. And then we'll be coming back with Ghost's cover of a Genesis song, Jesus Knows Me.
1: Peak.
0: Peak. And then we'll be going back into Personal Vinyl Vault. But for now, ad break. Highland Cinema. I don't think I voiced this one because it's Matt's doing them by himself in Toronto. It's so sad. I wish he was here so we could work together. It's very fun when we do.
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Hello, everybody. How are you doing? It's me, your host, Andrew Spice of the Spice Rock. We look at oddities, rarities, odds and ends, and hidden gems, the holy grail, bips and baps of the Radio Western Vinyl Vault. Today, we're doing my personal vinyl vault, as well as some tracks from M. Yippee. And we're entering into

0: to the last 15 minutes, I guess we're now 14 minutes, of the first half of the show. In the second half of the show, we will be kind of tuning it back, and we're going to go just one straight album for about 44 minutes, I think it is, almost 45 minutes. It'll be a fully Canadian album, one that I picked up from one of my favorite bands. They're really awesome. I love them. The album is Lift Your Skinny Fists Like Antennas to Heaven by a band called Godspeed You, Black Emperor. I believe they're from Quebec, Montreal, Canada. But yes, I believe this album came out in 2003. We'll get to that when we get to that. But for now, we're going to be doing a little bit of King Crimson from my personal vinyl vault, the new King Crimson albums I picked up this year. I believe I only picked up two this year. It might have been three. It might have been three of a perfect pair as well, which I definitely did pick up three of a perfect pair. I'll play it another day. It's just made me think of three of a perfect pair. It's really good. But we're going to be doing In the Wake of Poseidon for right now. And the first song is going to be Cat Food, keeping up with this little funky vibe that we got from Terra and Holy Holy, the songs you just listened to. And we're going to be jumping between some King Crimson stuff and maybe a little bit more Jordy Creep until we get to the next hour. All right. I'll see you guys then. You can call or text at 519-661-3600. Once again, that is 519-661-3600.
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0: Hello. Hi, everybody. We're going to hit you with an ad break real quick. This is your host, Andrew Spice of The Spice Track, the show that you're listening to right now. We're going to hit you with an ad break, and then I'm going to talk to you a little bit about this album, Lift Your Skinny Fists Like Antennas to Heaven by Godspeed You Black Emperor. And I hope you'll enjoy. But for now, Royal Canadian Legion. Let's go.
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4: And if you don't know, now you know, you know,
0: Hello, everybody. Welcome back. I'm your host, Andrew Spice, of the show The Spice Rack, where today we're looking at my personal vinyl vault. And for the next roughly 45 minutes, maybe a bit more, we will be looking at Godspeed You Black Emperor, which is a great band, a band that I love oh so much. I wish I had F-sharp, A-sharp, Infinity on vinyl, but I, you know, it's whatever. This is still amazing to have on vinyl. It's got a great, like, cardboard vinyl. Like, it's not like traditional vinyl cover. It's like, it's literally like you're holding a piece of cardboard. But yeah, so I'll start off where we're going to be doing the last two sides of this album, which are all essentially just like one song, but it has motion, so we're going to title that as different songs. But there's a note, a letter in the middle of this, in the description of this side of the album. More awkward pirouettes in the general direction of hope and joy. Dearest the citizen of falling fallen world, this tape recording was a broken road, and in the end it was just a tentative stagger towards the pale and holy fading light. It was a cold and lonely winter. This tape recorded is the last stanza of a 3-page chapter. We dedicated this stanza to quiet refusals, loud refusals, and sad refusals. We dedicate it to every prisoner in the world. We dedicate it to empty streets at dawn, wet streets. W. Was 9 days in February with Daryl pushing play and record at Chemical Sound. Other scraps of tape were magnetized all over the last 4 years in the mighty Hotel 2 Tango. Godspeed. God's P, as of late, is Sophie, Norsola, David, Thierry, Aiden, Mauro, Bruce, Roger, Ephraim, Horns on Lift Your Skinny Fists, Like, and Locks Rendered, Locks of Love was Brian and Alphonse. Front cover rendered by John Arthur Tinholt. Inner sleeve drawings and inspirations for front cover by Will Schaff. From Notes to a Friend, Silently Listening number 2. 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Warehouse rescheduled. Da, da, da, da, da. What does anyone want but to feel a little bit more free? The Godspeed You Black Emperor, thanks. From August 11th, 2000. All right, well, that's a little introduction to this. I hope you enjoy. I won't be seeing you until this side ends and we switch over to the next side. There'll probably be an ad break in between then, but we'll see. Let's let it ride. I'll see you guys on the flip side. This is Sleep. And the other side is Lift Your Skinny Fists to Antennas Like Heaven.
5: Anyways, let's see what else it was Coney Island. They called Coney Island the playground of the world. There was no place like it in the whole world like Coney Island. When I was a youngster, no place in the world like it. It was so fabulous. Now it shrunk down to almost nothing. You see, And I still remember in my mind how things used to be. And, you know, I feel very bad. But people from all over the world came here. From all over the world. It was a playground. They call it the playground of the world over here. Anyways, when I was very small, I even got lost in Coney Island, but they found me on the beach. And we used to sleep on the beach here, sleep overnight. They don't do it anymore. Things changed, see. 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

0: Hello, everybody. How are you doing? Welcome back. I hope you enjoyed the transportation to a different world that you just experienced. That was Sleep off of Lift Your Skinny Fists Like Antennas to Heaven by Godspeed You Black Emperor. That actually consists of about four songs. It's one of the songs is technically a two-parter, and then it's a weird thing. But They Don't Sleep Anymore on the Beach, which was that little spoken word poetry. Not even spoken word poetry. They're just like kind of more just asking a guy about his life in on Coney Island. And then there was Monheim after that, which was a great song, fantastic song. And after that, we had Broken Windows, Locks of Love, Part 3. Crazy stuff. It looks like I'm going to hit you guys with an ad break. It's a little bit early, but it's a minute early. You're going to hear the cats meow. That's Veronica's show. Oh, my goodness. And Hear Me Out. That's Anhel's, isn't it? His show's on after mine. That's crazy. It's crazy that I'm proceeding on Hell's show. That's a crazy thought in my mind. But we'll hit you with the ads, and when we come back, we'll be listening to the latter side of Lift Your Skinny Fists Like Antenna to Heaven. I think we have a time for a few more songs after that too. But yeah, if you want to chat, let me know how you're doing, or tell me if we're doing a good job, if we're doing a bad job.
1: Don't tell me I'm doing a bad job.
0: You can call or text at 519-661-3600. All right, let's hit you with an ad break. Yippee!
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1: J'ai mal culotté. 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
2: le roi de Robert a mis sa culotte à

that is the end of the Lift Your Skinny Fists side of Lift Your Skinny Fists to Heaven. Like Antennas to Heaven. What a great album. I love this album so much. I'm just sitting here in awe, just transported through this album. It makes me want to do a full show on this album rather than just a half show, essentially what this was. But we're going to round off today's show with a couple more tracks by King Crimson, Cadence and Cascade, and then into Lady of the Dancing Water. See if that's a good spot to end the show. All right. Cadence and Cascade.

0: Mama's Broke is a folk duo based in Halifax, Nova Scotia. In 2018, they opened the Home County Music and Art Festival. This time, Mama's Broke play the historic Aeolian Hall on Friday, May 22nd, performing songs from their latest album, Reunion. CBC calls their music based in folk tradition, but very much deep to today's crises. This is a rare stop in London for Mama's Broke, and you don't want to miss it. Tickets for Mama's Broke are available now at aeolianhall.ca.
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4: 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I am on hell. Robo on hell, if you will.
5: Okay, I'm just kidding. What's up, guys? Yeah, once again, it's another Monday night, but right now I'm recording this in Monday afternoon. It's 5 o'clock. So in about 5 hours, you guys will be listening to all the stuff I've been listening to in the past. Yeah, I'm still in chat. I'm still recovering from my broken ankle. Seems to be going well so far. I think next week I'm going to do another surgery because they are taking out all my wisdom teeth. Jeez, like, I don't know what's going on. Like, my whole body's been going crazy. You guys know about the broken ankle. You guys, if you guys tuned in last week, you know I've been on trying out new ADHD medication. And now I have... whatever the hell this is, they're taking out my teeth, man. But I am pleased to say that probably by the end of the first week or the beginning of the second week of June, I will be back in London, Ontario. We will hopefully have live shows. I don't know if it's going to be immediate because I'm still going to have to go to physiotherapy. But as soon as possible, we will be back with more live shows. Isn't that great? Next week, we might have a guest on the show, but... TBD, because I'm still trying to figure out how to do some, like, the online recording while talking to someone. So, we'll see what's going on. Want to hear something funny? I actually broke my computer a few days ago. Well, I didn't break it. What happened is, a few months ago, I broke the screen, and I went to go get it repaired. But when I took it to get repaired, the guys who fixed it, they didn't put the screen completely back with the lid that holds it. So every time I would open the computer, the screen would kind of dangle out of its lid to the point where about a few days ago, I'm going to start class because I'm doing a summer class in computer science, and the screen just pops out. Doesn't break. It just pops out. But yeah, anyways, I was so pissed off about that. I had to hand it in to the repair guys again. And I was worried because, how am I going to do this show? But then I realized I have an iPad, and the iPad comes with GarageBand. So, yep. You guys are hearing a thing that was recorded on GarageBand. This is the most ratchet-ass time I've had in a while. But that's okay. You know what? I actually really like this iPad. It does a lot of work for me. So, you know what? This is good. Anyways, I got a lot of cool songs for you guys. So, stick around. I'll be in there popping in every now and then. But for now, have fun.

0: Wow, that was awesome. Yeah. What's up, y'all? What's up? What a beautiful day it is today, guys. It's actually not that beautiful. It's kind of raining. You know what's kind of nice, though? It's super hot. It's cloudy. Everything looks like it's kind of suck. And I've been, once again, stuck up in my house in Chatham. Well, my mom's house in Chatham for the past month. It's officially been a month now, by the way, guys. We're over a month because it was like around 5 to 6 weeks ago now. But what's nice is that a friend of the show, a friend of Radio Westerns, and a friend from London, the one, the only, Bryce. And also, I can't forget, shout out his girlfriend, the one, the only, Maddie. They're right now in town. They're in my town. They're in Chatham. I don't know why, but you know what? They're here, and I think we're going to get some ice cream at like 7, which is good, because that'll be the first time I'll hang out with someone that is not my mom in like, oh my god. Oh my god, in over a month. Oh my god, I'm going crazy in here. Anyways, yeah, I don't know if you guys can hear as well. There's some vacuuming going on in the background, but that's okay. Anyways, we are going to take a quick little ad break, and then we'll be back with more music.
1: Western was
2: Western, the, yeah, because okay, like, Western was the name of the university that I went to, the University of Western Ontario. Yes!
1: No one's ever heard of that in their lifetime. No. Not you, Western Ontario.
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Guys, I might never, ever go back to recording normally after that. Oh my God, holy shit. I guess I can do an auto-tune voice from now on, which is genuinely fun. Anyways, I hope you guys liked that serenade. We're going to play some more songs for you. We'll be back very soon.

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Hey guys, you guys want to hear me sing like Zara Larsson? You guys ready? Okay, here it goes.

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We'll be back after the break, but first, I need to sing you guys an apology. I...

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Okay. That's enough autotune for now. We are in the very last part of the show. We're going to play a few more songs, but first, we're doing a new thing. I am getting tired, and all I do is I just find songs and I play it for you guys. And I low-key... Wow, I turned on my phone by accident. Oops. I low-key miss, you know, having people on the show and talking to them. It's kind of hard when you're kind of, like, remote. But I don't know. I asked some of you guys to send me some of your favorite songs, and you guys send me a lot, so I'm gonna play one song per week. So we're gonna start off with a submission from my boy Will with the song Holy Thursday by David Axelrod. Let's give that a listen, and then we're gonna listen to some more tunes as well.

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1: 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A UFO!
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1: Is that Western? Is that Western? Western? Is that Western?
2: Today, my son asked, can I have a bookmark? And I burst into tears. 11 years old and he still doesn't know my name is Brian. I mean, come on.
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0: Picture yourself a feeble little horse running in circles around town. 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You make a pit stop at the dentist to fix your teeth up, and before you head home to Magdalena Bay, you grab a frog from the pet store to keep you company. 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

0: And that'll be a run of about 4 yards. And what's this? 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

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As far as the human race is concerned. 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
4: Well, hey, how are you doing? It's Tuesday. I'm Jonathan Whitford, and this is Coasting. Well, thanks so much for tuning in today. I know you're going to enjoy another great lineup of new Canadian music that I've got headed your way. Let's hear what Rosewater Park, Chrissy Cochran, and Anthony Johnson have to say. Over in Montreal, we've got something from Blue Material, and there's also a Taxi Girls track that you need to hear. We'll spin some recently dropped music from Lauren Dillon and Hannah and Nathan, plus I'll hear a brand new single from The Crates. So ahead in the show, we've all heard the Spirit of the West song, If Venice Is Sinking, but let's hear about another city having the same problem. But for right now, check out two springtime-themed songs about setting your mind free. So be sure to stick around for all that and more right here on Coasting, where we put our worries on airplane mode.

Well, thanks so much for joining me here today on Coasting. Our show is recorded and produced at Radio Western on the campus of Western University in London, Ontario. Our Coasting theme song is courtesy Tenfei from their album Future Perfect, Present Tense. Well, that was Let the Sea Set You Free, the title track from the album of the same name, a 9-song digital album by the Calgary group The Will Street Band. The album is built around sea-inspired imagery, calm waves, open horizons, and the emotional clarity that comes from being near water. And before that, Confessions is track 3 on Alana Maddy's upcoming album Epilogue, releasing in June. The Halifax-based musician gives us a lyrically heavy, emotionally direct song about exhaustion and the aftermath of a relationship where one person carried too much. Anita Gupta's They Say is an autobiographical song exploring hardship and self-advocacy.

Our friend Ainsley Sachs notes that Silhouette needed to feel natural, organic, and easy-flowing, like sitting near a lake by a campfire under the stars. The Georgetown-based singer-songwriter's newest single marks the sixth release from her forthcoming album, A Thousand Stars, due later this year. And prior to that, They Say is a new single from Anita Gupta, whose voice comes from lived experience. Anita tells us, "I'm of East Indian descent, born into an extremely white Ottawa in 1960, to a bigamous father and schizophrenic mother, then raised by an abusive sociopathic stepmother aunt." She says, "I'm reclaiming my voice after years of illness and trauma." Well, Chrissy Cochran's I Am Falling in Love is the lead single from her Firesign EP, a project that blends chamber pop, lo-fi textures, and narrative songwriting.

Well, after years of diplomatic service across the world, Nick Bellerose now uses those experiences abroad to influence the songs within, depicting heartbreak and loss. Waiting is the Montreal artist's latest single and a preview to his upcoming record. And ahead of that, Am I Falling in Love is a dramatic chamber pop ballad by Windsor artist Chrissy Cochran, released mid-April. The song is built around string quartet, intimate guitar, and sweeping literary romance, framing romance as a force that can unmake us. Well, Rosewater Parks is up next. Their new single, What Time Will Take Away, hints at themes of impermanence, memory, and emotional erosion.

So What Time Will Take Away is Rosewater Park's newest single, released early May, and positioned as the band's next major indie psych pop statement. Rosewater Park is a Toronto-based band known for blending psychedelia and percussive pop with a tight, atmospheric live sound. We'll time for a quick break, but stay with us. When we're back, I'll tell you about an unusual speed limit, and it's not a typo. And until then, here's Anything You Could Have Been by the Abramson Singers. This is the title track from the Vancouver group's new EP, and it continues their signature blend of folk, chamber pop, and experimental storytelling, all with rich vocal harmonies and textured arrangements.

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3: It's Coasting, and I'm Jonathan Whitford. Well, one Wisconsin county has set an area's speed limit to 17.3 miles per hour in an eye-catching move aimed at jolting drivers into staying alert in high-traffic work zones. County leaders say the oddly specific number is intentional and psychological. Why 17.3? Because it makes you pause, and it makes you look twice, officials said in a social media post announcing the change. The goal, they said, is to snap drivers out of autopilot and force them to pay closer attention to speed and safety while behind the wheel. The county believes the unconventional speed limit is a small change that will get drivers to slow down, stay alert, and watch out for others. Well, speaking of getting around, here's Tubularosa's Wanderlust on Coasting.

Well, On a Train is from Anthony Johnson, an artist creating expressive soundscapes at the crossroads of style and feeling. This hypnotic adult pop track is about spiraling thoughts and romantic uncertainty, all carried by a warm female vocal and a looping introspective groove. And prior to that, Wanderlust is a high-energy alt-funk pop hybrid track with Tubular Rosa's signature theatrics. They say, we've got a kind of swagger that sits somewhere between electro-funk and tongue-in-cheek sci-fi storytelling. The Newfoundland and Labrador duo recently released a new full-length called Wiggle Room. While Hannah and Nathan's sound is often described as Appalachian old time, and each brings a distinct musical lineage. Here's Blood is Thicker Than Water on Coasting.

While the Local arrives as the emotional anchor of Jody Glenham's Still Here EP, a self-produced project that marks nearly two decades of her presence in the Vancouver and West Coast scene. The track blends post-rock atmosphere and a mix of melancholy, resignation, yet quiet hope. And ahead of that, Blood is Thicker Than Water is an advanced single from Hannah Sharon Naiman and Nathan Smith, released ahead of their album Love and Labor, and that drops later this May. The acclaimed songwriters and multi-instrumentalists have each built strong national reputations over more than a decade in Canadian folk music. Well, Candles is up next is a tender folk piece from Lauren Dillon about the slow work of long-term love, the years, the negotiations, and the faith it takes to keep choosing each other.

That was Serge Monnet with La Vie Corbeau, the second single from his April album En Garde de Valais. It's a roots folk piece where the raven becomes a witness to memory, grief, and the landscapes of Northern Ontario. A Guy from the Valley is Monnet's sixth album, a heartfelt tribute to life north of Sudbury, all sung in Tarrois. And before that, Toronto solo artist Lauren Dillon just dropped a new single called Candles. It examines the emotional terrain of a long-term relationship, the small rituals that hold people together, and the moments where commitment requires a kind of blind faith. Well, the Skydigger's song Alice Graham is rooted in Andy Mays' family history. Alice was an ancestor from Ireland who settled in Northumberland County in the early 19th century.

Well, Skydigger's new version of Alice Graham appears in the advance track from West Montrose, a 10-song collection celebrating Skydigger's 40 years of playing together. The album revisits older material and covers formative influences, and this track is one of the band's most personal pieces. Well, after the break, I'll talk about a new human use for AI. And to get us there, let's spend something from Stratford resident Thurston Tiekkanen. He tells us his new single, Not Fair, is centered on the emotional asymmetry of a relationship, the feeling of giving more than you receive, and the quiet ache of realizing you've been holding out alone.

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6: It's Coasting, and I'm Jonathan Whitford. Well, many are split on whether AI is good for humanity, but a new AI-powered tool could prove revolutionary when it comes to cancer screenings. Pancreatic cancer is considered one of the most aggressive and difficult-to-detect cancers. Could be the answer to improving pancreatic cancer numbers by detecting abnormalities on CT scans up to 3 years before pancreatic cancer diagnoses. Radiologists and the AI model were tasked with reviewing the scans and finding early signs of cancer. And the outcome? The robot was 3 times better at identifying early signs that aren't detectable by the human eye. Well, carrying on the health and welfare theme, here's I Let Myself Be Killed from Shannon Penn on Coasting.

Pastrana Rocker's Father Owl with Clouds, a standout track lifted from the new record and with the promise of gold. They tell us both of their concept albums take listeners on an intense journey within to a mystical place of wonder. And prior to that, Montrealer Chanapin just dropped J'aime Suis Lassé, Shirley. Chanapin is one of those artists you don't listen to sitting down. You experience him standing up, grinning, and tapping your feet. He delivers an energetic and infectious rock and roll that borrows as much from danceable rockabilly as from cheeky punk rock. Well, Hamilton's Ekasat Collective brings us Letterbomb under the name Free Cotton Candy People. It's a raw lo-fi piece that drifts between feedback and folk fragments.

We just heard Say It, a fierce, hook-driven garage punk single from Taxi Girl's debut album Static, out later in June. This all-female Montreal outfit was formed in 2022, and the new single, Say It, captures the band at their most immediate and high voltage. And ahead of that, free cotton candy people tell us we use any instruments we can find to make whatever music we feel like at the time. The trio creates with primarily primitive analog technologies to create folk to noise rock. Letterbomb is from the May release, The Royal We, 1927-2011. Wapere dans la car is classic octoplute imagery, existential dread delivered to poetic Quebec francophone grit. Let's check it out now on Coasting.

Well, We All Have to Grow is a new alternative rock single by Ottawa solo project Junk Heap. They tell us the lyrics are centered on personal responsibility, emotional maturity, and rejecting polarized thinking. The solo project is described as unapologetic, emotionally raw, and idea-driven. They tell me the name comes from building songs out of a junk heap of sketches and fragments. And before that, Père de Dans la Car is the opening track of Octoplus' May album Inselberg. This track sets the tone for the Montrealers' new album, before the record later opens into lighter, more exploratory textures. Well, the Crates say we're a three-piece band from Toronto, breaking hearts and drumsticks everywhere, one song at a time. That's been Leaving, Healing, on Coasting.

Well, Leaving Healing is the opening track of The Crate's debut album, The Things We've Done, and that's just out now. It's a raw, emotionally heavy song built around trauma and the slow, painful work of recovery. They say this album took forever to make. We chipped away at it, but life got in the way, as it often does, but we're proud to say we finally got it together, as we always intended it to be. Well, after the break, I'll talk about a city that's getting that sinking feeling. And to get us there, let's check out something from Kingston's Willy Nilly. Hope Involved is the opening track on a new album, 20-something. They tell me it's a lyrically dense confession about miscommunication and the painful hope that keeps their relationship alive.

0: Western was...
1: Western, yeah. Because okay, like, Western was the name of the university that I went to, the University of Western Ontario. Yes!
0: No I'm one's ever heard of that to, in yeah, their no, lifetime. No. Not you, Western Ontario.
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2: It's Coast Inc., and I'm Jonathan Whitford. Well, Mexico City is sinking by nearly 10 centimeters a year, according to new satellite imagery released this week by NASA, making it one of the world's fastest subsiding metropolises. In some parts, it's happening at an average of 2 centimeters a month, according to NASA. The Mexican capital and surrounding cities were built atop an ancient lake bed. Many downtown streets were once canals, a tradition that continues in the rural fringes. Extensive groundwater pumping and urban development have dramatically shrunken the aquifer, meaning Mexico City is sinking. Well, the water's getting closer to Mexico, and so is Arc Identity on Coasting.

Well, Blue Material is a Montreal-based project known for blending sophistopop, bedroom soul, and late-night electronic pop. Their April single Last Step continues a run of glossy, emotionally restrained singles that feel built for neon-lit cityscapes. And ahead of that, Closer marks a major milestone for Arc Identity, the dream pop indie synthwave project of Noah Murua, a Toronto-based singer-songwriter and producer. It's his first fully self-produced track, with every instrument performed by him. There is a favorite new track from Jeremy Parkin called Fightin'. It keeps his signature sense of space and ambience, but now adds his voice.

Well, Carmen Riott is a young Canadian pop artist stepping into the spotlight again with a follow-up to her debut single, Runaway Reverie. Close to Almost is Carmen Riott's May 1st pop single. And prior to that, we heard a new track called Fighting, and it marks a major shift for Jeremy Parkin, the White Horse-based artist and producer from the Kwinalan Dun First Nation. It's the first song he's ever released under his own name, featuring his own vocals and nearly a decade of instrumental and collaborative work. Well, Moira and Claire's new single, The Doubter, explores themes of avoidant attachment and features their signature folk pop sound.

We just heard Flourish, a gentle folk pop meditation built around Shane Hayes' airy vocal delivery and signature pastoral imagery. Hayes is a Montreal-based singer-songwriter whose music blends folk and old country warmth, shaped by her background in agricultural, science, and farm work. The track was released at the end of March. And before that, Moira and Claire are a Halifax-based sister duo whose sound merges reflective, cinematic storytelling with old folk pop sounds. We just heard The Doubter, a sneak peek from their sophomore album, Is All a Mess, due out in June. Well, the song called Crying Rock is explicitly dedicated to the memory of the children buried at the Shingwak Indian Residential School and all families affected by residential schools. Trevor Cheer is up next on Coasting.

So Crying Rock is a track from Trevor Tears' 2026 album What Fools Endure, and it's one of the record's most powerful, historically grounded songs. He tells us it's written in response to his years teaching at Algoma University, housed in the former Shingwak Indian Residential School. Well, friends, it looks like that's just about a wrap for today, but head on back next Tuesday. I'll play some of my favorite new Canadian music and share some fun stories. If you have any comments or you have a request, please head up my Jonathan Whitford Instagram page or email me at coasting@radiowestern.ca. So we have time for one last track, and it's from Ellis Vale, the side project of our good friend Alistair McFarlane of Alba Burke. The ex-Brit who moved to Canada in the 1980s just sent me three new tracks, and you can find them all on YouTube. He says, "Meet my alter ego." So let's enjoy Tea and Sympathy before we go, and I want to wish everyone a safe week. For All Here Coasting, I'm Jonathan Whitford.

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0: Mama's Broke is a folk duo based in Halifax, Nova Scotia. In 2018, they opened the Home County Music and Art Festival. This time, Mama's Broke play the historic Aeolian Hall on Friday, May 22nd, performing songs from their latest album, Reunion. CBC calls their music based in folk tradition, but very much steeped in today's crises. This is a rare stop in London for Mama's Broke, and you don't want to miss it. Tickets for Mama's Broke are available now at aeolianhall.ca.
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0: Veronica, the host of The Cat's Meow every Wednesday at 4 p.m. Want to know what you'll be listening to? So do I. Every week, I'll show you all the music I've been into. 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
2: 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And I burst into tears. 11 years old and he still doesn't know my name is Brian. I mean, come on.
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5: Hello, and welcome to GradCast, the official radio show and podcast of the Society of Graduate Students at Western University. 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
6: And I'm your co-host, Kelly Wong.
5: And today, we are joined by...
7: Asmat Jaha.
5: Thank you for being here, Asmat. So, to begin a little bit off, when I was learning a little bit more about, and thank you for sending that blurb ahead of time and whatnot too, that for the PhD studies for nursing is that you have to be a, do a bachelor's in nursing to be eligible for the PhD and whatnot. I remember reading on the website just states it as nurse scientist, which I think is such a cool term in itself. So I guess to kind of start off before before jumping in, I'd love to hear about a little bit on your general topic and how you got interested in it per se.
7: First of all, thank you so much for inviting me here. As I said, my name is Asmat Jaha, and by profession, I'm a nurse, originally from Pakistan. And I work in different medical areas, like in emergency room, obs and gynae, critical care, and OR, with different capacities, like from bedside nursing to the head nurse. Then I shifted my direction of experience being a educator. So again, I have started my journey from zero, like instructor, senior instructor, and then assistant professor. I did my master's in nursing, where my research interest area was domestic violence among married female healthcare providers, that is nurses and doctors. And my research interest basically at that time is women health and vulnerabilities population. But my major shift comes in my life in 2016, where my father suddenly had a stroke and he was on bed bound. And being a nurse and being a doctor, I was a primary healthcare provider to him. And then my concept of care is completely changed at that point, where I see that how experiencing being a doctor to take care of your bedbound father is, how much it's difficult. It's not medically difficult for me being a nurse, but by being a daughter, it's so difficult, where I see different layers of the care. Like, I have to maintain his dignity, I have to maintain his dependency, and as a family member, how the emotional aspect come every day in my life was, taught me a lot. And when I came here in Canada for my PhD, I have seen a different world. Like here, they have a well formal institutional system that called long-term care health system, where older adults are living there and getting medical support also. We have a family care system back home in my country because we don't have long-term care system. But here, so it's a complete formal institutional system. And then I said, okay, fine, let's find out. Let's explore what kind of system they have, because we don't know. I did not know at that time what is going on there. And suddenly COVID-19 came. And it was a we can't explain in a word that how what happened in during these 1 or 2 years. Like in long-term care, residents were isolated. It was closed for the families, and then families having lots of separation problems, and residents has also another problem. So that at that time, I want to dig more in detail. And then I see that Canada is multicultural country. That adding another layer in my research that I thought, let's see these older adults who are come from different countries. Okay, how they are perceiving care for them? What is care? So therefore, I develop my interest to explore this issue in my research.
5: Thank you for sharing all of that. I think, despite, I don't know, when I think about the different stages of research and the rich background that you've come from, having to, you know, take all of your experiences and knowledge, start from the ground and then do that, try again, start from the ground, and then even, you know, travel to different countries and start from the ground and then do that again. Just the amount of persistence and effort that you've continued to go at it over time, I really admire. I appreciate you sharing about that, because that hits a bit hard too for me in terms of relating it from my mom. She's also an immigrant that has come to this country. It's a very, you know, different system that she's had to navigate through as well. And so when you're mentioning about trying to understand and understanding more about Canada as a multicultural system, so the word dignity that you raised earlier, very important concept. And I would love to learn and hear a little bit more about some of these older adults that you've come to meet with and how that intersection of multiculturalism and dignity is tried to be preserved in a lot of situations.
7: Okay. That's a very good question. As you know, dignity we use very commonly, you know, every person has dignity. What is the meaning of dignity? Is, I think, so different from each and every person according to the culture also. Okay, like Public Health Agency of Canada is saying, we have to provide culturally safe care. It is power implementation, power imbalance, and the person who should not having disadvantage because of their identity, because of their, you know, cultural, because of their language. So why they said this thing? Because when I went to the ground and taking my residence interviews, the things comes differently. The one who is Canadian person, okay, there's a family member. In my research, I also call family member as a care partner. Okay, so that person, he's saying he's Canada-based, and he said, we don't have any issue. My mom has all kind of facilities because we accept this culture. But the same question, when I ask another person who is Irish, or who is from Holland, who is from Portuguese, I'm very much fortunate that I got these different, you know, variation of the cultures. So for them, it's completely different. Dignity, them, that their mother should not have bath by a male person, because this is, they are abolishing, they are destroying their dignity. If the mother will have bath or changing the diaper by a male person. But the other person, the other group is saying it's okay for us. So this is, you know, meaning of dignity is completely different and vary from culture to culture, person to person. Because if I'm from Pakistan, I have a same main culture, okay, but my own culture is different. It's maybe not similar with the other Pakistani person, okay? So dignity is not a hard thing which you can say like this bottle, okay? It's not like that. Everybody can see the same structure. Dignity is slightly different, and its shape, you know, through other circumstances where you are living, where you are experiencing, Okay, so this is about dignity from my study and from the literature.
6: Asmat, I think that your research is so fascinating and so impactful, and I really appreciate your explanation of dignity and how complex but important it can be. As Victor mentioned earlier, your topic is something that's near and dear to my heart as well. I too have senior parents who are immigrants as well, and just the thought of them being in a long-term home that does not provide, as you mentioned, culturally safe care is a very scary thought to me. So I'm really glad that you're diving deep into this. Now, culturally safe care is something that you've mentioned. Could you tell us a bit more about what that means and what that could look like?
7: Okay. Like, as I said, in literature, what literature is saying, we have well-written policy about the culturally safe environment in the long-term care. We have lots of literature. Like last night I was reviewing one of the literature review, Curtis 2019, I think. He's saying the same thing, that culturally safe care means you have to respect person, culture, language, and all these things. But long-term care also has policy, but it is not well written. I will just give you a quick tour in the long-term care, okay? What happened? At 6 a.m., the new staff, morning staff, goes and have this little bit over about whatever happened last night. And they, after that, exactly 6:10, they start waking up everybody, okay, because at 7:45 all resident needs to be in the dining area. We have task force of the long-term care. First, PSWs. One PSW has 9 residents. One side, there is maybe 18 residents, so two PSW will taking care of that. And you have how much time? Only 1 hour and 30 minutes. So you need to take and these all residents has different health problems and different requirements, different preference for getting up. So our PSW take care all of them, taking them to the dining area. The other task force comes, that is RPN. Okay, so RPN means registered practical nurses, who are mainly doing medications, dressing. So she needs to take all, not only 18, but more than 36 residents, medications, dressing, all, everything, and lots of things. So these are the groundwork they are doing it. RPN giving medication in the dining area. PSW is taking the orders and serving the meal to the residents. After, by the 9, all residents should come out from the dining area. Then there are some residents, they have to go back on the bed and they have to change the diapers. So then the PSW go and changing the diapers and everything. And then in between that, 9 o'clock, one PSW go for the break for half an hour. Now only one PSW is left. And at that time, you have to give bath to the 2 residents. And after that, you have to chart it down. Meanwhile, the first one came out from the break, the second one goes for the break, okay? So after 30 minutes, like by 10 o'clock, you have to go for the snack card. So you have to give tea, coffee, whatever, okay? After that, it's 11 o'clock, when PSW again go for the break, for lunch break, and come at 11:30. Then they have to ready for the lunch. They take all residents to the dining area, taking the order, giving the drinks, and then feeding the resident. Okay, by 1 o'clock, at 12 o'clock, they have to have free lunch. And by 1 o'clock, all residents should go back again on the beds. All residents. And 1 o'clock, when another second PSW will go for the break. And she will come at 1:30. So by that time, by 2 o'clock, all residents will be on bed. Everybody has, like, all residents needs changing the brief and then everything, and that's happened. And the PSW needs to write it down, all documentations. Shift is end. Now, tell me, is there any time where PSW, who is more connected with the resident, has time to sit and say, hello, how are you? How was your day? How was your last night? Can you discuss about from which country you are? Do you think so? She has, or they have time to sit and talk?
6: Absolutely not.
7: So this is culturally safe care, which I am working on it. And moreover, there's a time at 1 o'clock or 11 o'clock, RN comes, in charge nurse come, and she said, oh, you have to do double because we are short of a staff. And they are not allowed to sit down. The interesting thing, the whole 8 hours, they have to stand up. While even documentation, they have iPad or whatever, they're not allowed because there's no chair for PSWs. So I'm not talking about only for PSWs. I'm talking about the work task force who are grounded, who can talk. So my thesis is not only covering about the experience of the residents and how family members are involving in this care. My thesis or my research is also looking one word, care, from different perspective. How? For I would like to see this care from resident perspective, from care partner or family member's perspective, from healthcare providers who is nurse, who is RPN, who is PSW. I would like to see what they are looking here. And being an administrator who are policymaker. So, and this is not only care. This is culturally safe care, which means Portuguese see how this care is. Pakistani, Indian see how this care is. So this is all about my cultural safe care.
5: Thank you for sharing on that. I love that you've been looking at it from a systemic level. So looking at it from different lens, right? Not just in terms of the residents that you're talking about the healthcare professionals. Understanding that there are these disparities, these barriers towards access for culturally safe care.
7: I would like to just add that whatever I said about the routine of the PSW or workforce, culturally safe care means relational care, okay? Which I told you, they don't have time to sit. Because this is also time-consuming activity. It's not like that. Hi, hello, and you take the whole history. It's not like that. Because it's similar to the physical activity which is time consuming. It's just like that. Relational activity is also time consuming, but a lots of problem comes which hindering this relationship of the resident and the staff. Okay, in book, in policy, you can read person centered care, but when you go see, you cannot find it. It's very hard. Even if staff wants to talk, but there are lots of limitations of the providing care, culturally care, safe care to them.
5: Right. Can't clone oneself, unfortunately, for that. Okay. No, I thank you for clarifying for that. And when you were talking about for this relational care, there's a component where the healthcare practitioners, including the PSWs, they don't even have a chance to start to practice to hone those skills because of all these other systemic blocks and push for efficiency, just not enough people, all that time where you're talking about not even being able to sit down. And so when you're taking a look at an issue that's as complex as this, I think there's a lot of it in terms of building the empirical evidence, in terms of collecting from these different particular voices. And as you've alluded to as well, there's about policy making and trying to implement and move this towards more of how can we change it at a system level to be able to move better for that relational care, for that culturally safe practice. Now, I know that's a titan to be able to move towards, but I'd love to hear more about some of the thinking that you've developed with these individuals and some more solutions that might take less time to get to than others.
7: See, like right now, I'm a stage of evidence phase. Okay, my research is evidence. I'm collecting the data. So in my PhD, if I will go for all these things, I'm telling you, my PhD will not be done. Okay? So this is, I keep it for my postdoc. Okay, It's my dream. It's now my passion because my study is not one-time study. It's a study of reality where each person needs to go through that, because life is a journey and aging is a fact. The one who is right now 16 years old, he should be 60 years old a time comes. So right now I'm exploring, getting to know what is going on, why it's going on. And then in my postdoc, which is my dream, I will see how, I mean, it's not only policy-wise, no, because I said there are something written already in the policy, how to implement. Moreover, because I said I work as academic person also, I'm an academic person, how to integrate this thing into curriculum, nursing curriculum. Making the policy is very easy. But implementing it, how it's implementing, it's really difficult. And that is a time during my postdoc I can take it and then work on it.
6: That's really cool. And I think that after you finish your PhD and do a postdoc, you're going to find so many more interesting things and really create a more meaningful impact as well. Now, if someone listening has a loved one in long-term care right now, for instance, what are some questions that they can ask the admin team, or what can they do to ensure that their loved one is getting the culturally safe care that they deserve?
7: Actually, there are lots of things, like how there is a communication going on between a staff and the family members or care partner. They have to be actively involved. That does, if their loved one is in the long-term care, that does not mean that you dump it and then don't go there. You have to take equal responsibilities. They are professional. They have a structure, daily activities, and they are performing like that. But you don't have a structure. You are a family member. So you are the one who can advocate for your parents. So you have a family member needs to be very much observer for that. And positive also, not the negative, not looking all negative things, because undoubtedly lots of positive things going on in the long-term care. I think they are giving 200%. How they run the long-term care, they, like, when you go and talk to the administrator, they know how much. It's really blood and sweat they are doing. Things are very good in the long-term care. But yes, there's always room for improvement.
5: Makes a lot of sense, and think in terms of finding ways to improve things while still acknowledging the positives of the system. When you were talking about for these residents and their care partners, and in cases where their care partners are also their family, it's a bit better in terms of being able to facilitate that communication to get closer towards that culturally safer practice that we were talking about. For the residents that unfortunately don't have family with them as their care partners, do you think that there are other easier to facilitate solutions to try to boost them up more? Because I think in terms of the disparities, of course, residents with care partners that are family, they do experience problems as well. I would imagine that to be even more magnified if a resident didn't have family as part of their care partners as well.
7: Yes. As I said, I'm in exploratory phase, but I've seen about the basic thing, who that person, because there are some residents who are having dementia or Alzheimer's, where they forget what they are. So how do we know? So maybe they come 5 years back, 4 years back in the long-term care. There are residents who are 20 years back, they came here. So I've seen in some long-term care, there's a board written or there's a paper written, who am I? And it's written, I was a driver, I have a kid, and then sibling, my name, I prefer name is that. So these are the basic things. I'm from this country or whatever, the basic information. So these are the things, I think. So if written there, and then being a care providers, if we can dig it out and explore that these kind of profession people, how they will, likes or what kind of preference these kind of people have. So maybe we can do it, but right now I'm just looking the things. That's it. Understanding the things. Yeah.
6: And I'm curious to know, too, as a researcher who focuses on long-term care and seniors and aging, how did hearing some of their stories change your own perspective on what it means to age?
7: Too much. It's really too much. It's really very hard. Because I said, my dimension research domain was shift, or dimension was shift because of my father, who was 98 years old. And he was fit. He doesn't have any problem. But because of aging, his, arteries or capillaries getting narrow, and he had a stroke. Otherwise, he did not have any physical or mental problem. So from that, because I was so close to my father, and because of that, I just said, let's go to aging people. So now it's really, there are vast difference between culture, from my culture and from Canadian culture, you know. It's East and West or whatever. It's completely different. But when I'm listening all these stories, one thing is common emotions. Everyone is very much like, whatever people I have talked, either they are residents or they are care partners or the healthcare provider or the policymakers, okay, administrator, they all are having same thing, concern. They are emotional. They are very much close, want to do something for them. And now, when I see my residents, or these residents, I was just looking them. There's a giant, handsome man, but he's right now, he doesn't know his name. And just when I'm looking that how much he was energetic when he was in teen or when he was young, and he was, you know, full of life, and now he's on bed. So I'm saying, this is one of the stage when we have to face. And therefore, I can see, therefore, I want to work for them. Because right now, I'm not only working for them, I'm also working for myself. Because maybe I will be end up on that bed also. Maybe I'm having lots of good words right now, but maybe I have time, a time comes when I forgot my name. So this is reality, and you cannot escape from that. So we have to work right now when we have energy, so we can keep our future better.
5: Even in terms of what you said for all of this, one thing that I love about this discussion is the part that even all of the complexity, there's still a bit of giving back, as well as, you mentioned that in terms of solutions, there's still a lot more in the future that needs to be figured out. But in terms of exploring, it hasn't been just an exploration externally, but an exploration internally to some extent, too. I suppose in terms for this, last question that I would like to ask is, for this, there is a part of leaning onto each other for emotional support and whatnot. And I'm not sure, in terms of the voices that you've heard and the people that you've talked to, if they've shared with you about some of how they've tried to better cope and continue to go with it in terms of sharing their emotions, and also perhaps not suffering too much from burnout, especially with the constrained system.
7: Yeah, thank you so much asking this question, because I can recall one of my residents' care partner. She was saying she discussed lots of things. This happened with my mom, this thing. And at end of the day, I said, she said, I'm not saying all these complaints because I don't want that when I will go, then something happened to my, mother. In front of me, she was saying everything, because she knows that I will not mention anywhere her name. I will not mention she said or her resident name. She is anonymous for me. So therefore, she was with the full confidence. She, discussed everything with me. And there is another resident also. He was also saying that this happened, but it's okay, everything is good, okay, fine. I don't want to do all these complaints with them. And at that time, I feel that I have a listening ear where they can just saying everything, and after that they are emotionally stable, because they know that there is a ear who can listen them. And that's it.
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5: And I've been your co-host, Victor Lau.
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Dirty, she want to do me dirty. 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Wine and tell you dirty. Spit and kiss me dirty. She want to love me dirty. Undercover dirty. 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She want to love me dirty. 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

Ladies and G's, I go by the name of J.E.V. Most know me as Jav. I'm representing Lona Inc., the commission. I want to thank you all for coming out, supporting a young brother like me.

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What's up, Islanders? What's up? This is the Cat's Meow. That was the Love Island theme song because as of tomorrow, we are 2 weeks away from Love Island USA Season 8 premiere. Who's excited? Me. I'm excited. This show today, we're going to be chatting. We're going to be listening to music. This has no theme. This is some Cat's Meow last summer vibes where I'm just playing whatever I want with no cohesive theme to it. And you're all going to enjoy it. We're all going to have a really good time together. We're going to talk reality TV. We're going to clear our throats. I've been watching a lot of Survivor lately. We have the Survivor 50 season finale tomorrow night. So I will be sat and we'll be talking about it next week. But before we get into some more Survivor talk, we should listen to some music. We should also have some nice lunchtime vibes and listen to music. Would everyone enjoy that? Text in to 519-661-3600 and tell me if that sounds good. This is the new time slot for the Cat's Meow on 94.9 FM Radio Western. And let's just jump into it. This is Headphones On by Addison Rae.

0: Cats Meow Nation. Cats Meow Nation. All right, let's go through what we listened to. So far, we've listened to Headphones On by Addison Rae, In the Rain, also by Addison Rae, What's the Time Where You Are by Troy Sivan, Sympathy is a Knife by Charlie XCX, Hero Rider Jeans by Lil Hero, and that song, that beautiful song we just heard, was Jam Turn It Up by Kim Kardashian. Every like 6 months I remember that song exists and I have to play it. And I just want to acknowledge, she says 5 more shots of tequila and I'm bursting or something like that. That implies that she's already had a few shots of tequila. I don't know if anyone out there has done 5 shots of tequila before. I don't recommend it. But I think that if I did 5 shots of tequila and then heard that song, I might see God. My third eye might open. You know? But I'm planning to run a half marathon, so no drinking for Veronica these days. If you have any thoughts on that, please text in to 519-661-3600. In the background, we are listening to Wii Volleyball by Gabriel Gundacker from the unofficial Wii Sports soundtrack. Love that. Love it. Let's talk about Survivor 50. So, Survivor 50 finale is on tomorrow, like I said. And this season has been okay. Couple flops, couple good moments. I mean, if you're listening to this and you watch Survivor and you haven't watched the rest of the season, like, turn off the radio. Because I'm going to get to some spoiler territory. Whoa, spoilers. Survivor 50 is, we lost Rick Devens, we lost Ozzy, we lost Ceri. Come on. Ceri, oh, when Ceri was booted, I was like, turn this off. What a garbage show. I want my woman who got off the couch to win. But no, now we're left with Jonathan, Aubrey, Joe, and I don't know, someone else. Who cares? Who even cares? Looks like our Wii Volleyball song has ended, so why don't we get into some ads, but then after that we'll have some more music. Whoa, who's excited? Text into 519-661-3600 if you are so excited.
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Cats Meow Nation. Cats Meow Nation. What did we listen to? We listened to Cherries and Cream by Remy Wolf, Cinderella by Remy Wolf, Tears Dry on Their Own by Amy Winehouse, and that last song was I Saw Your Face by Malcolm Todd, which was recommended to me by Felix of Contemplation Station fame. So thank you, Felix, for that. In the background, we've got Wii Jogging from the unofficial Wii Sports soundtrack. Love this one. It feels so uplifting. And I've been kind of on a bit of a running journey. I'm on a bit of a journey right now where I am planning to run a half marathon. And I can't say I've listened to this while running, but maybe it would be good. Maybe it would be helpful to keep me going. Running in this hot weather outside, though. Yeah, I don't think so. It was, like, really hard. Like, really tiring. So. But I prefer running on the ground rather than on a treadmill. I don't know. But, yeah, like we were talking about earlier, Survivor 50. Y'all watch the Mr. Beast Beware Challenge. I have tried to explain to my parents who Mr. Beast was. I only really learned who he was, like, about a year ago. I know he has a chocolate bar. They had the Billie Eilish Boomerang Idol, which I still don't know what that is. And then they had, like, the Jimmy Fallon Challenge, which, like, was so dumb because it was just, like, a death sentence for whoever got it, which it unfortunately was Christian, which, like, sucks because he was the best. Like, we lost Christian, we lost Devins, we lost all the people who were front runners to win. And I know that's, like, the smart decision for the people who are still playing, but I'm annoyed by it. Me, personally, I'm annoyed. Okay? CBS producers, Mark Burnett, and Jeff Probst, I'm mad. You've upset the host of the Cats Meow, and I hope that you take this seriously. Anyways, before we get into some more music, I want to talk about, I painted my nails red. And I don't know why I wanted to talk about this, but I have, like, four different shades of red nail polish that I alternate between. And you might be thinking, like, Veronica, that's so dumb, like, just use one shade. No, I like painting my nails red. I don't really like painting, I sometimes paint my nails other colors, like pink and like that, you know. But I just like having different shades of red. And so I want to know what you, I want to know what you think about that. So text into 519-661-3600 and let me know what you think. Okay, this is Tonight by Girl Sweet Voiced. Enjoy.

Cats Meow Nation. What did we listen to? We listened to Tonight by Girl Sweet Voiced, Spring Into Summer by Lizzie McAlpine, and that last song was Sunshine Baby by The Japanese House. We've got one song left, and it was a recommendation by my good buddy Salam. So if you're listening to this, Salam, this one's for you. This is Bad, Bad News by Leon Bridges, and I hope that everyone has a good rest of their day. Bye.

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94.9 Radio Western. Welcome back. Okay, so what did we hear? We heard Touch My Body by Sister. So today is... there's a story. I have to justify this. I have to redeem myself because I am about to play very bad music today. But there's a reason for that. So I count all of the shows that I do. I log all of them and I log all the music that I do, right? We know this. And today is my 67th show. There's no meaning behind that number, except for the fact that when I told a dear friend of mine, she then told me, Dion, you have to do a show all about meme music. And I was like, no, I'm not doing that. And yet we're here, and I have, in fact, prepared a whole show of K-pop meme music. So from over the last two decades, K-pop has memeified itself in various ways, and a lot of that's tied to a lot of different songs, whether, like, because the song itself, the artist, something that happened around it, whatever the reason may be. So I got a nice little set list of a lot of... The music isn't all bad, I just start with that. Like, Touch My Body by Sistar became a meme because people were over-exaggerating the chorus choreography and just doing, basically really overdoing it. Like, it's a move where you're, like, swaying your torso back and forth, but people have, like, overdone it to the point where they're just throwing their whole body around. And that became funny, and a lot of people did it. And for many random dance play events to come, like, throughout the last 10 years, people have been doing that. I don't think people do it as much now because they just don't know it. But that's what we started with. I will admit that some of these songs are just straight up bad. So if you wanted to name the show another thing, you could say songs that I wouldn't introduce my new K-pop fans to, or songs that I would not introduce to my friends who are just getting into K-pop because I don't want to scare them away. But if you do want to scare your friends away from K-pop, which I hope you wouldn't, you know, I really hope you wouldn't want to do that. Mostly this is just going to be torture for the people sitting in the studio today because it's not great. But there are some bangers here, and I hope you stick around for them. But this next one coming up is it's not good. It's I'll just let it speak for itself. This is Cat and Dog by TXT on 94.9 Radio Western K-pop, your cherry.

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3: I love Court. I love Angel's corny show ad. It's so good. Anyways, 94.9 Radio Western. This is still K-Pop Your Cherry. I am still your DJ Cherry. Thank you for sticking around. Today we're doing a show full of really bad, really good, really bad, good, good, bad K-pop music, all focused around songs that have become memes for their dance choreo or otherwise. So what do we hear in that first part of the show? We got Cat and Dog by TXT, Silver Spoon by BTS, Up and Down by EXID, Sherlock by SHINee, Zimzala Beam by Red Velvet, Catalina by Orange Caramel, and When We Disco by JYP and Sunmi. You'll hear, I think if I have time, probably two more JYP songs, because JYP himself is enough of a meme, and his songs even more. They exemplify, they magnify his meme-iness like by infinite amounts. I hope you're okay. How are you doing? I hope you're doing well. I hope this hasn't deterred you from listening to different genres within K-pop. I guess K-pop is a genre in and of itself. But I will point out that, like, when Red Velvet Zimzala Beam was playing, I was contemplating, should I just cut the song short? Because the song is so repetitive. And it just sounds like a cult circle song, if I'm being so honest. And what I mean by that is, after the song came out, I think people used it in memes to, like, overlay stuff that was, like, witch hunty and cult circle-y type stuff. That's the best way I can describe it, really. Just not great. I think it was one of their bigger flops. Don't come for me with that opinion, but I didn't like it. And then Catalina, I think, is probably one of the longest standing best K-pop memes out there so far, because it's, people still know it, and it still stands the test of time. Because tell me why we were able to do it supposed to be able to do it at Spotlight this year. Spotlight being this big K-pop showcase that happened back in February. But even when we performed it last year at London K-pop Festival, we, as in me and a few members of the dance team that I'm on and the people who were hosting the show, people in the audience still knew it. And it was kind of refreshing to have people still understand, like, third and second gen K-pop references, which is really funny. But Catalina's thing specifically is, in the intro, there's three little shouts that happen. And the reason why it became a meme is because the girls of that group, which actually are a subgroup of, like, another K-pop group that no longer exists, they're called After School, but they were, Orange Caramel was a subgroup from that larger group, and they released Catalina, and I think that song became more popular than, like, anything else that they put out as a subgroup, maybe even as a group. Yeah. But that's kind of a generalization, that's an overstatement. But in the little dance practice that they released for Catalina, they all, like, took the shouting just, like, way too far, and not way too far, but in a good way. They, like, all, like, screeched at the top of their lungs, and then in subsequent performances they also did that, and then fans took that and just turned it up to 100, including myself and the friends that I've done this recreated this meme with, which are so good. I love and everything else has its own meme. Not that I remember everything, like the origin of everything else, of, like, why it's funny, where it came from, how it came to be. But anyways, we're gonna follow this up with an equally just as terrible song. The demo that was released for this song, the group was so unenthusiastic about it that they intentionally tried to sabotage it, and yet it still became a song and it still was released. So please try your best to enjoy this song. It is Wolf by EXO, another animal themed, lots of yelling, lots of howling. please bear with it. And the rest of the show will hopefully be a little bit nicer. But yeah, time to try some different songs now. This is Wolf by EXO 94.9.

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0: We have Tim Big Man, the station manager here, helping Big Boss doing some just organizing the station a little bit, the studio, because it's been left a little bit of a mess. So some of you coming in here are leaving the station a little messier than you found it, but that's not what I'm here for. So what do we hear? We heard Wolf by EXO, the big howling wolfy screamy one, Just Right by GOT7, Sorry Sorry by Super Junior, Ring Ding Dong by Shiny, and last but not least, Who's Your Mama by JYP, our K-pop meme lord himself. That's really all that I have for you. Thank you for listening. Sorry for doing that to you. And I probably am gonna Tim is laughing, which means that I said something funny and he's enjoyed it. That's a win. That means that this show is successful by my standards. But I digress. So I have to sit out the next few shows likely because I have to start preparing I have to prepare even harder for my nursing licensing exam. And I don't want to fail. I don't want to have to write it again because it was $400 just to pay to write it, which is a lot. But, you know, I'm sure all of you out there who have also professions that you're trying to get into are also facing a similar issue. So I'm not here to compete with you over whose licensing exam is more expensive, but I am here to send you off with one last song. This is going to be OO by NMIX, another meme song, one of the more recent ones that is a little crunchy, a little all over the place, but they kind of mastered that tone now. And maybe we'll do an NMIX show just to show their progression throughout their years. So that's really all that I have for me. Do you have anything to say, Tim? He's thinking.
2: You're super pro.
0: He said I'm super pro. If any of you guys think that you didn't hear it, he said I'm super pro. So suck it, all you people who think I'm not super pro, or don't. Because thank you for listening either way. Anyways, I'm over time. Here's OO by NMIX. Enjoy your week. Goodbye.

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1: 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Let's take action for the planet, and let's take it together. Thank you so much.
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4: 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I'm Alex with the daily news update for Tuesday, May 19th. In campus news, professors Pooja Viswanathan and Marcus Drover have each been awarded $250,000 through the federal New Frontiers in Research Fund to support human-centered technology research. Viswanathan, an electrical and computer engineering professor, is using artificial intelligence, lightweight sensors, and adaptive braking to develop a novel smart walker that preserves the look and feel of traditional mobility devices. Meanwhile, chemistry professor Marcus Drover is working to revitalize greenhouse agriculture by creating lightweight, low-cost, soft sensors that monitor plant health directly. Both projects focus heavily on user-centered approaches, actively consulting walker users and greenhouse workers to ensure the resulting innovations improve daily lives and support workplace safety. The 2026 Canadian University Tennis Championships are next week. Western will not be in it. Ontario will be represented by the University of Toronto, which will face the three other regional champions, UBC, Dalhousie, and Laval, at Montreal's IGA Stadium from May 28th to 31st. In more London news, Woodstock's former mayor has been sentenced to almost 5 years in prison for sexual assault. Trevor Birch, who served as mayor from 2014 to 2022, was sentenced to 4 years and 8 months in jail on Tuesday for a series of incidents in 2021 and 2022 that involved the same woman. Birch is set to be sentenced again in June for additional counts of sexual assault, which he pleaded guilty to in April. In national headlines, the annual inflation rate bumped up to 2.8% in April, Stats Canada reported today. Energy prices jumped 19.2% year over year last month after a 3.9% jump in March. Stats Canada reported gasoline costs increased by 28.6% year over year, courtesy of the supply issue in the Strait of Hormuz and the transition to the more costly summer month mix of gasoline. For Radio Western, I'm Alex. 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

0: 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You are tuned into Outside the Frame, London's only movie talk show. My name's Elijah.
1: I'm Maddie.
2: I'm Dalton.
0: And we're here to talk to you about film and film culture. Just so that you are aware, if you are in London, Ontario right now, and you're listening to this live, if you're in the southwest end of London, Ontario, get inside. Go into your basement because there's, if you haven't seen every single tornado alert that's happened in London right now, it's touched down from what I've heard from station manager Tim, who is on it with his radar.
2: He really is.
1: He is on it.
0: Yeah. You need to know that it has touched the ground. So there is an active tornado, at least in the southwest end of London, from what I'm hearing. So get to cover. Things were pretty rough outside.
2: Yeah. If you're on campus, maybe get inside too. If you haven't heard those sirens blaring, then maybe...
0: Yeah. It's 6:01 p.m. right now. If it looks like it's 10 p.m. where you are outside, get inside.
2: Go inside. Yeah.
0: Get inside. That's kind of what you need to do. We're here.
1: We are here.
0: The show must go on.
2: The show must go on.
0: Quite literally.
2: Yeah.
0: We have trivia tonight.
1: Probably.
2: Yeah, maybe.
1: Most likely.
0: We probably have trivia tonight. As we say that, I get just another.
2: I just got another.
1: Yeah,
2: one
1: me too.
0: Another
1: sorry
0: emergency.
1: If there's any alarms going off in this episode.
2: Or if we get interrupted, maybe. But
0: yeah, because we are getting active tornado warnings on our phones. So, and it's not like you can mute them. So yeah, if you hear it popping off in the background, that's exactly why. So yes, we probably have trivia tonight, unless things go sideways. Or spinning in a circle.
1: Yes.
0: In an air, in a, you know, a cyclone formation.
2: Mm-hmm. Yeah.
0: But if not, if everything clears up in about half an hour like it's supposed to, we will be, we have movie trivia night tonight at the Holy Diver. It starts at 8 p.m. So if everything is calm down, feel free to swing on by. It's going to be a really fun time.
1: Mm-hmm.
0: I really like the categories that we have this time. We have some fun, prizes as always. And a lot of cool stuff for that.
1: Yeah.
0: The other little announcement that I have to do is it was brought to my attention that it is former Outside the Frame alum.
2: Yes.
0: Sam.
2: Yes.
0: Samantha. It is her birthday this week.
1: Woo.
2: Yes. Happy birthday, Sam.
0: So happy birthday to Sam. Miss you as always. Love you to death. And so without further ado, I mean...
2: The episode.
1: Get into it.
0: Yeah. We could, you mentioned us just pivoting to Twister and Twister.
2: Yeah, we could do that.
0: Yeah.
2: Talk about Philip Seymour Hoffman for a little bit.
0: Storm chasing.
2: Tim's been doing it.
1: Yep.
0: Tim has been doing it.
2: Yeah.
0: Like he's really been.
3: Just, you know, you're off the air of the FM because of the tornado alert.
0: We are off the FM because of the tornado. Okay.
3: I'll let you know when it's back.
0: Thank you.
2: Okay.
0: He's going to let us know when it's back. That is actually happening if we're like because we're live. It's just going to happen if you are listening to this live. It's just going to keep cutting in and out with a special weather announcement.
1: Yes.
0: But if you're listening to this on streaming afterwards, then right on.
1: Yeah, what a moment in history.
0: What a moment in history, especially for London.
1: Yeah,
0: especially for London. This does not happen very often for London for it to be in the London vicinity.
1: No, but we had one like a couple weeks ago, so it's been more common.
2: Yeah.
1: Than ever.
2: Seemed like today it took all of the April showers that didn't happen
1: waited,
2: and then unleashed them all on the city.
0: Just
2: so
0: dumped them all on us right now.
1: Mm-hmm.
2: Yeah.
0: Which, you know, not the most appreciated. But we're in it and we're gonna survive. We will survive. So we're here to talk about a galaxy far, far away.
2: Yes.
0: To really get down to brass tacks, the brand new Star Wars film. The first Star Wars film in 7 years.
1: Which is insane to say that.
2: Yeah.
1: That's so long.
0: Considering
1: there obviously there's been breaks in the past between Star Wars movies, but since they were doing like the new Disney era.
2: Yeah, they've been just pumping them out.
1: Yeah.
0: Yeah. And I'm sure we'll get into why it's been so long since that has happened.
2: It wasn't
0: managed very well, say creatively. This is the first Star Wars film in 7 years. The Mandalorian and Grogu. So I'll reiterate this again. The first Star Wars film in 7 years, and it is a spinoff from a TV show, a streaming exclusive TV show.
2: Yeah, they made a TV movie.
1: And from what, like, I don't know about you two, not a lot of advertising about it either. Like, not...
2: I would say I have seen way more advertising than I want to for this movie. I have seen a ton of advertising.
1: Really? Okay,
2: this.
1: So maybe I'm no longer the target demographic, I guess.
2: Oh, another one.
0: Yeah.
2: Perfect. I will say I watch the Blue Jays games, and it's like on all the time.
1: Oh, yeah,
2: big,
1: you're watching
2: big
1: live
2: ad
1: TV.
2: In the yeah. Yeah, if you don't watch like live TV, you're probably not seeing a lot of it. So
0: that just makes sense.
1: Not a lot of discussion, I guess, of like, oh, a new Star Wars.
2: Yeah, nobody cares.
1: Like, oh,
0: yeah,
1: okay.
2: Nobody cares.
0: But
2: yeah.
0: And that's pretty reflected in the tracking. It's tracking to make, I think, 80 million domestically. And
2: yeah,
0: it's, and
2: that'll
0: it's
2: be the lowest
1: for a Star Wars
2: lowest Star Wars movie ever, I think, for an opening.
0: Yeah, by far too. I mean, and it makes sense, right? There's no anticipation for this. Like,
2: no, you have to have watched like several seasons of a TV show, maybe the other ones. I don't know. Yeah. It's because there's like characters that are like from the cartoon shows that they've made live action, and it's like you won't know who these people are. You won't know anything that's going on. So I think people are just like, yeah, I don't get that, so I'm not going to see it.
0: Yeah, it's and that's kind of the what the whole Marvel thing has been doing anyway.
2: Yeah.
0: So we got an update, Tim?
3: It just keeps getting worse. We're under full red tornado alert in London now.
0: London, Ontario is under full red alert.
3: Down in Belmont to the southwest of the city.
0: Yeah.
3: The radar hook is just like this. And like the guy, the Northern Tornadoes Project instant weather guy who live streams, he's saying it. For what the weather shows, it looks like there's two tornadoes on the ground right
4: Jeez.
3: Now west of London simultaneously.
0: Wow.
2: Yeah.
0: You heard it here first.
1: Yeah, those are our updates.
2: So yeah, everybody, wherever you are in London, just get inside.
0: Please.
2: Yes. You know, I don't even know if they're hearing us right now, but, you know, if they are.
0: Then please get inside. Yeah.
2: Yeah, find somewhere safe. If you're driving, you know, try not to be on the road too long.
0: Yeah, try to get into somewhere with a basement, preferably,
2: yeah.
0: From what I've heard. So
2: yeah, another one.
0: Another one. I know, I have to keep swiping
2: this
0: them off.
2: This is the most I've seen in it, like, ever, maybe.
3: This just went back on the FM air now.
2: Perfect.
0: Okay. Right, we're back on
2: okay,
0: FM.
2: So now if you're hearing
1: stay
2: us.
1: Stay home.
3: Please stay home.
1: Stay safe.
0: The streaming version of this is going to be so chaotic.
2: It's going to be really funny.
0: Yes, get inside, get into a basement if you can.
2: Yeah.
0: All of this to say, yes, I haven't seen a lot of marketing for this either, except for like the occasional like banner on IMDb or something like that.
2: Sure. The big ones too.
0: Yeah, exactly.
2: Takes up half your page.
0: Yeah, which is very annoying.
2: It
0: but,
2: is.
0: But with that in mind, today our task is to rank all 11 of the Star Wars live action full-length feature films.
1: Yes.
0: That includes all 9 that are part of the Skywalker saga.
1: The episodes.
0: Yep.
2: Yes.
0: And then the 2 anthology, I don't want to call it spin-offs.
1: A Star Wars story.
0: A Star Wars stories.
1: Yeah.
0: Yeah. That will be involved with that. So that's our goal for today. If you want to take part in the conversation, if you want to tell us whether our rankings are bad, if you want to give us reasons why we should maybe move something in our rankings, we might not. But if you want
2: to. Yeah, we probably won't.
0: We probably won't.
2: But if you make a really good argument, we'll consider it.
0: Absolutely.
2: Yeah.
0: The number is 519-661-3600. That is 519-661-3600. I have to ask before we get started, does Star Wars, the franchise, the movies, do they resonate with both of you a lot? Like, are they a big part of your lives?
1: Dalton probably has a longer answer than me, so he can go first.
2: Sure, yeah. I was, for a long time, a very big Star Wars fan. Mm. I knew all the movies. I was, like, into the merchandise, everything about Star Wars. I watched the animated shows, everything. I was going to the first available screenings of, like, all the new movies. And then when they started doing the TV shows and just bombarding it, like when it became content and not that dirty word content,
1: yeah.
2: And not like these really exciting movies that you wait years to see,
1: mm-hmm.
2: It became like, I just lost complete interest in it. I liked the movies, like for the most part, the newer ones, but once it became like a chore and like homework to watch, I'm like, I can't keep up. I don't care anymore. I don't know. Like, and I tried. Like, I didn't like The Mandalorian.
1: Mm-hmm.
2: I didn't like, I don't even remember how many spinoffs there were. Like, that Boba Fett show was terrible.
0: That was god awful.
2: There was like an Ahsoka thing.
1: I don't know if I can name like Bad Batch.
2: Yeah.
1: Like, there's
0: the
1: a
0: Bad
1: lot.
0: Batch,
1: there's
2: Bad
1: a
2: Batch.
1: Lot now.
2: There was the Kenobi one. It was like,
0: oh god, that was awful.
2: See how many there are?
1: Yeah,
2: and I'm
1: wasn't
2: like,
1: there another one too with the,
2: well, there's
1: the
2: Andor.
1: Women wizards.
2: the women wizards.
1: Yes.
2: Oh, the Acolyte.
1: Yes.
0: The Acolyte, yeah.
2: Yeah, I forgot about that.
1: There's a lot.
2: And then like everyone was telling me that Andor is so good. You have to watch. And I'm like, I don't care anymore, man. Yeah. Like, it could be the greatest thing on television, and I won't watch it.
0: I have a friend, shout out to Nick, who lives in BC, who listens to this show frequently, and is always telling me. He's telling me Andor is one of the best shows of the past decade, and like, I love him with all my heart.
2: Yeah, you're not gonna do it.
0: I want to. That's the thing. I want to. But there's just too many movies on my plate right now.
2: I'm right
0: so
2: with you.
0: I will find some time for it eventually. Mm-hmm. But I mean, yeah, it's I'm kind of in a disheartened place like you are. Yeah, I'm kind of disillusioned by the whole
2: They've
0: Star
2: killed
0: Wars
2: it.
0: Thing. Yeah.
2: They've killed it.
0: Yeah.
1: This is not a hope episode.
2: No, this is...
1: It is not a new hope episode.
2: This is Target on Grogu's back episode.
0: Yeah. Paul Mescal and the little green guy better watch her back.
1: Exactly. Good old Paul. Pedro Paul.
0: Yeah, so it's not going to start off very hopeful. But I'm hoping that it'll get very hopeful towards the end, because then we're going to start having good memories with these movies.
2: Yeah.
1: Well.
0: That is the hope. That is the hope, anyway.
1: Well, let me give my backstory, I guess, to Star Wars. Yeah. So growing up, my dad showed them to my sister, and he said I was too young at the time. So I'm sure they have a lovely memory of the two of them watching them together. I didn't watch them until I was much older, and I watched them by myself.
0: Wow.
1: Yeah.
0: So
1: there
0: was like already deep-seated resentment.
1: It just was never like, I did not see them when I was young. And it was something too where it's like, I knew the original trilogy, like those are the good ones. And at the time, the prequels, those were the bad ones. Yeah. So me watching them, it was kind of like, I'm just trying to knock them off my list. It wasn't really like, I have a personal affinity for these movies.
2: Yeah.
1: And then I have seen all the ones we're talking about today, but I don't have that like childhood.
2: So what age
1: nostalgia.
2: Were you when you actually like watched them?
1: I want to say like maybe 12.
2: Okay.
1: Yeah.
0: Yeah.
2: So you missed, because like us growing up, like that was, they were coming out, the prequels were coming out and they were huge. So you kind of missed that whole wave.
1: Yes. So I don't have any allegiance to any Star Wars, really.
2: You kind of have like a very fair assessment of everything.
1: Yes.
2: That's interesting.
1: We talked about this too for this episode. I'm like, I'm not rewatching any Star Wars. So some of these I have not watched in a very long time.
2: Sure.
1: I ended up rewatching some Red Letter Media videos on YouTube.
2: There you go.
1: So I'm like, I know where we're at. I've seen them all, but I'm not one of those people that like grew up with Star Wars.
0: Yeah, that's fair. You know what? Quite fairly, I'm kind of in that same boat.
1: Yeah,
0: I was very aware of the prequels coming out. So I remember being, you know, I think I was 4 when the first one, when The Phantom Menace came out, because that was 99.
2: Yeah.
0: And then I remember even being in grade 6, I believe, or 5 or 6, when Revenge of the Sith came out.
2: Yeah.
0: And so I remember this all happening in real time and how excited people were
2: it
0: and all the
2: big.
0: Popcorn buckets you could
2: big.
0: Get. It was part of every single McDonald's or Burger King meal that you could get. Like, yeah, it was huge.
2: Yeah.
0: Absolutely huge. But first and foremost, my dad was more of a Star Trek guy.
2: Sure.
0: So I would watch those movies and those TV shows with him. So I actually didn't end up getting to the Star Wars movies until right before the Disney sequels came out.
2: Mm.
0: So I was
1: first time watching the original?
0: First time watching the originals.
1: Okay.
0: Oh, no, that's not fair. I had watched A New Hope.
1: Okay.
2: But you hadn't gone into
0: I hadn't gone through all of them. Yeah. I hadn't watched all of them. I had seen A New Hope. I had seen The Phantom Menace.
2: Yeah.
0: Revenge of the Sith I had maybe seen by then. And then...
2: Skip of the Clones.
0: Yeah, I just skipped Attack of the Clones.
2: And you know what's crazy? You're fine.
1: Yeah.
0: Yeah.
2: Because nothing happens in that movie.
0: Exactly. We'll get to that.
1: I was looking up videos today because I'm like, what scenes actually happen in Attack of the Clones?
2: It's like nothing.
0: Yeah.
2: And it's like the longest one.
0: Yeah. By far, too. Yeah. It's kind of crazy. And Empire Strikes Back, of course, I saw. So I saw, I had seen like at least half of them.
2: Sure.
0: Or most of them. But like I had no emotional resonance with them. They didn't really play a big part of my life. Mm-hmm. I enjoyed some of them. But
2: so am I the only one who's gonna have like a,
1: we're a
2: strong feelings
1: round
2: on this?
1: No.
0: I've got some strong feelings on some of these ones.
2: All right.
0: So without further ado, I think we can probably just jump into it now.
2: We're just starting right at the bottom.
0: Yeah. So we are just so that everyone knows, we are ranking these worst to best. So we're gonna start with the worst, and we're gonna go into the best. We'll see how it goes. We start with number 11.
2: Can I just throw one out,
0: please?
1: Yeah.
2: Attack of the Clones.
0: Interesting. Okay.
1: That's a
0: fair one.
1: That's not what my last place is. But it's...
2: Sure. Is it your second last
1: place?
0: I think these two can kind of be interchanged.
1: Well,
0: What was your last one?
1: Rise of Skywalker.
0: Yeah. I had that on mine as well.
1: This is the only one I didn't watch in theaters of the new Star Wars. Mm-hmm. Like the even Solo and that. Like anything of the new era, I did not watch this one in theaters. It came out at a bad time.
2: Was it,
1: also.
2: Was it 21? Or,
0: no, 2019. December of 2019. Yeah.
1: But it's just like, you know, like you don't really go to theaters and then something started happening early in the year. So I just never got around to it. That was my last place one.
2: I will say Rise of Skywalker is a very bad movie. Mm-hmm. It's very bad.
0: Mm-hmm. Yeah.
2: However, there are things in Rise of Skywalker that I like, not that I'm like, oh, I like this part, but it's like, It's a very good looking movie. Mm-hmm. There's some like really interesting ideas in it. There's some awful ideas. However, the fact that you can't remember a thing that happened in Attack of the Clones.
1: Well, I can now.
2: You can now. But like that was to me. I've watched these movies so many times. I will never watch Attack of the Clones. Like it is. It's so long. It's so bad. And the only thing that happens in the movie is Anakin loses a hand in the worst lightsaber fight ever.
0: By far.
1: Yeah.
2: And he gets married. Mm-hmm. And that's it. And I've shown people the prequels, and I've completely skipped that movie, and they were fine.
1: Don't miss anything.
2: They were fine.
0: Absolutely.
2: So to me, it's the worst. It adds nothing to any of the. At least Rise of Skywalker like wraps it up, mm-hmm. you know. But I think Attack of the Clones adds literally nothing to the franchise.
0: Even if it barely wraps it up, I see what you mean. You can like. It kind of brings us into the question of is a bad movie like worse than a really boring movie?
1: Yeah.
0: You know what I mean?
2: That's I get. Yes.
0: A boring, forgettable movie often can be worse than a bad, memorable movie.
2: Yeah, because
0: right?
2: Rise of Skywalker, it takes some swings, you know?
0: That's fair.
2: And none of them land. Yeah. But
1: we'll say, though, it also has that, like, Disney stink on it.
2: It does.
1: Like, that's part of it, too, that is, like, getting it down.
2: It does.
1: Say what you will about the prequels, but, like, that was one man's singular vision.
2: It was. It certainly was.
1: He was trying to do something.
2: It certainly was.
1: But Rise of Skywalker, I just, watching, I'm like, you're cowards.
2: Yeah.
1: Like,
2: it kind of makes you nauseous watching it.
1: You backed off of every single thing that you could have maybe done to pivot. And
0: because they got scared.
1: They catered
2: to the fans who were all awful.
0: Just pandered to the worst part of their audience.
2: Yeah, and it's what like they're still doing.
0: Yeah, exactly.
2: It's why we get Mandalorian and Grogu.
1: And that's why it's like continuing the trend.
2: All right, I'm fine with it. We can put Rise of Skywalker there.
0: Yeah, again, they're interchangeable, but I mean, either way, I think it's totally fine. We've got another update here.
4: If you're in London proper, all of the crazy weather stuff, it's just going to be rain now, but the whole cold front rotation insanity is all kind of in the Woodstock area now. And if you're in the city, it's chill. And it's just if you're east of the city, you still have to be pretty alert.
1: Okay. Yeah.
0: Good to know. Thank you. Thank you, Tim. Thank you, meteorologist Tim.
4: Everybody in the city can come out from their basement.
1: Okay. Yeah, tune into Outside the Frame for a weather update.
2: Yeah.
0: This has just been so chaos.
1: Yeah, and we can't tell where we are right now.
2: Tim's weather minute on Outside the Frame. Brought to you by Mandalorian and Grogu.
0: Yeah, in theaters this Friday.
2: Yeah.
0: I wish we had a stinger for him that we could play every
2: I know, yeah.
1: We'll work on it.
2: It's just the sirens.
1: All right, are we going Rise of Skywalker and last?
2: Yeah.
0: Yeah.
2: Yeah, we'll do that.
0: Yeah, I don't mind. I said it when we first brought up these two. I think they're pretty interchangeable.
2: Yeah.
1: Yeah.
2: They're the worst ones.
0: Yeah.
2: Like you want to just put number 10? Attack of the Clones?
1: That's what I had.
0: Attack of the Clones. Yes, absolutely. I'm just doing this in real time. Attack of the Clones. There we go. Yeah. Do we want to talk? I mean, we've already talked about why it's bad. The only good part about this movie that I can really vouch for is the fact that Samuel Jackson, this is the one that he shows up in.
2: Yeah.
0: Which is cool. I like Sam Jackson.
2: He's got a purple lightsaber.
0: Which is awesome. I mean, shout out to Western one time. Like, that's just cool. Like, But, like, it's just, besides him showing up, this movie is dog water. Yeah.
1: Really nothing going on.
0: Yeah, really boring.
1: I mean, we get some iconic memes out of it, I guess. The sand scene.
0: Yeah. Yeah.
2: But there's that pear, the floating pear
0: yep.
2: that, like, is the worst CGI in the history of CGI.
0: Yep. Yeah. There's also the meme. I think this is the movie where it's Anakin being like, and not just the men, the women, and the children too.
1: There's a lot.
0: Acting's not very good in this one.
1: The prequels, let me tell you, some of those scenes were really blending together for me, even trying to keep them separate.
0: Yeah. Also, a very ugly looking movie.
2: It's ugly.
0: It's very ugly. Gross. Just very dark and grimy, but not in like a cool Blade Runner way.
2: No.
0: And
2: then when they're like on, you know, like the sunny planets, it looks like, you know, that old like Windows XP background. I guess Phantom Menace, the final scene of the final battle of Phantom Menace looks like that too. But
1: one's a whole other thing. We'll get to that.
0: We'll get to that, I'm sure. Yeah. Number 9 we have up on our list now.
1: Okay, I think we might start changing now.
2: Oh, yeah. Mine's going to be definitely not yours.
1: I figured.
0: Okay.
1: Who wants to go first?
0: I'll say, I think right here.
1: Mm-hmm.
0: We should
1: do it.
0: I think we should put Solo.
1: Okay, let me tell you, that's not my spot, but it's very close.
0: Okay,
1: so I want to hear the room first. What do you got, Dalton?
2: You guys are gonna get mad at me.
1: Do it. Empire.
2: No, I'm putting Return of the Jedi here.
0: Ooh.
1: I do not have that there. I will tell
2: I'm putting Return of the Jedi here.
0: That's low. It's not as high. Okay, I don't have Return of the Jedi high.
2: Yeah,
0: but I don't have it that low. Make your case. Why do you think it should be this low?
2: I got a lot of to me, in terms of ending that original trilogy, it doesn't really offer that much new and exciting. It's a very straightforward like story that's just retreading on. I mean, there's another movie that will come up that has a lot of the same faults. Mm-hmm. But it's like we got another Death Star. We have a very, like, in my opinion, sloppily wrapped up, like, Anakin redemption story.
0: Yeah.
2: I don't hate the Ewoks like everybody else does. It's a little goofy, you know?
0: Yeah, for sure.
2: Overall, this movie does not do much for me at all.
1: But you're saying it's more egregious than some of the other ones we're going to talk about.
2: Yeah.
1: Okay.
0: Wow.
2: Yeah.
1: I'll just throw mine out. I'm going Phantom Menace.
0: Phantom Menace.
2: That's in my like top 5.
1: I know it is.
2: I love that movie. Is
1: that's gonna
2: incredible.
1: Be like the number one. That's why I'm bringing us down to reality here.
2: Yeah. That movie's incredible.
0: I have it higher up, but I don't think it. Actually, I'd have to see if it's in my top 5.
1: Oh my god, you guys!
0: It's just
2: that movie is impressive.
0: There's a lot of real. See, here's the thing: is as a movie entirely, it's not. Great
1: as someone,
0: but it is so
2: let's hear
0: it.
2: Let's
0: cool.
2: Let Maddie make her case.
1: Who doesn't care?
2: Yeah.
1: Like from a personal level, didn't care for these movies.
2: Yeah.
1: as a child.
2: Yeah, yeah.
1: I don't really care about what happens in like a lot of these prequel movies.
2: Sure.
1: Look, when I think about it, I think pod racing, and for some people, that's like sick. And I'm like,
2: It's
0: pretty sick.
1: It doesn't do it for me in terms of like a movie that I'm like,
2: sure.
1: I would rather throw on a bunch of these other ones as an adult woman that I am now.
2: Yeah.
1: It is not one that I'm watching right now. Show it to your kids. I'm fine with that.
2: Yeah.
1: If you have nostalgia for it, I'm fine with that. I don't have those things.
2: Sure.
1: So I am passing on.
2: I'm going to, in the defense of Phantom Menace.
1: Yeah. Well, it's going to be in like your top 3. So
2: I know. I just want to, because we're making the case for it in this spot, and I'm going to make the case for why it shouldn't be in this spot. I mean, this film introduced so much like new technology into making films. The ability to structure some of the scenes in this movie, like the pod race, like the lightsaber fight at the end, that mixed with the giant battles and everything, like it was a crazy montage of action at the end. It's a movie that, looking at it now, I'm still like, I don't know how you did this.
1: Sure.
2: And I think it is an incredibly impressive movie. I think it's really fun to watch. You know, the Jar Jar thing, people could be like,
1: can we bring up the Jar Jar in the
2: room? It's for kids, you know, the Jar Jar thing. It's stupid, but it's also like, another update?
1: We have an update.
5: Dr. David Sills, one-time guest of
0: the
5: broadcast program, I believe, has confirmed officially online that the Belmont tornado is a tornado, and there's some pretty crazy video of it circulating around.
0: Any damage in London?
5: No, it's on the outskirts of the city, so we don't have any real damage reports yet. The video that we have, it's kind of like on farmland and kind of around farms.
0: Okay.
5: But it's still, it's
1: touchdown.
5: It's a twister, man.
1: Yeah.
0: Okay.
5: So
6: So all those tornado warnings we were giving people, we weren't kidding. Yeah. It really was real.
0: Okay.
2: All right.
1: There's your update.
0: In case you thought we were lying to you. Yeah. It is a very impressive movie. In that regard, I see what you mean.
1: Also, just to get into like the niche argument of like internet trolls of the day, they changed the backstory for so many things with this movie.
2: They did.
1: Starting down a bad path. Like the whole thing with the midichlorian. And that's kind of like internet whatever. I understand that. I know a lot of people have reclaimed this movie as like one that they do thoroughly enjoy.
2: Yeah.
1: I haven't put in the time or effort to rewatch this to be like, here are my opinions on its strengths.
2: I didn't like it as much as I do until college.
1: Yeah.
2: When I rewatched it, and
1: which
2: I was like,
1: I think is happening.
2: This movie is actually really, and then I saw it on its re-release in theaters. And then, I mean, that movie sounds unbelievable.
1: Yeah.
2: And
1: it's saying I might be the outlier in this one because I know a lot of people do really like this movie.
2: Yeah. I mean, a lot of people really hate this movie too.
0: Yeah. So I don't want to put it this low personally. I just checked and it actually is in my top five. So now with that being said,
2: it's my number five.
0: Same here. My case for Solo being here and why I think it should be Solo on this list.
1: Boo.
2: Yeah,
0: thanks. Is because I think that movie, above all else, kind of like we were just saying, like, there's nothing really eventful happening. Like, you get to see the backstory, I suppose, of Han Solo, which is all the stuff that they just talked about in
2: the other movies.
0: And everything's just, I guess. Like, sure, I guess this is happening. Yeah. Oh, I guess they're fighting on top of a train. Oh, I guess I guess there's more droids in this. Oh, I guess this is how he gets the Millennium Falcon. Yeah. Like, none of it's really exciting. I am a giant, massive fan of Donald Glover. Mm-hmm. So seeing him as Lando Calrissian is really cool.
2: How about Alden Ehrenreich being in movies? Let's go.
1: It's kind of tanked his career for a little while.
2: It did.
1: Unfortunately.
2: That guy's
1: really good.
2: Unbelievable.
0: It's okay. Christopher Nolan came and saved him.
2: Yeah. He's definitely done a lot since then.
1: Yeah.
0: this movie has good things about it, but I think they don't add up to a whole lot of much for a movie that's wildly forgettable. I think the most exciting scene in this movie is when Han Solo and Lando finally meet at the card game.
1: Sure.
0: Which is like, again, sure.
1: Yeah.
0: Like,
1: yeah.
0: It, that should not be the most exciting part of a Star Wars movie.
1: Yeah, of a Han Solo movie.
2: I think I'm a little different in this because I really enjoyed this movie. I like space westerns, you know?
0: Mm-hmm.
2: But the scenes where like Han's in the war, they look incredible. I'm like, this is like, they're actually showing the war of Star Wars. And then there is, you know, him meeting Chewbacca. Yeah, it's like a little, you know, whatever.
1: Yeah.
2: But it has, the Kessel run is really exciting. The train robbery is really exciting. I'm okay with putting it lower. I wouldn't personally, but in terms of like a necessary movie, this is definitely far from a necessary movie.
0: Right.
2: And I think they did well with what it was. I just think it's we didn't need this at all.
1: So. Can I just ask a quick question?
2: Yeah,
0: sure.
1: Was this movie dark for you guys? Lighting wise,
2: like
0: lighting
2: pretty dark.
0: Yeah,
2: it's pretty dark.
1: Because I wasn't sure if it was my theater that messed up. Like
2: it
1: the
2: could have been. Was it Imagine?
1: Yeah. But like there are scenes that I remember being like, I cannot see what's happening.
2: Yeah, I have the 4K of this and it looks fine. But I remember seeing it in theaters.
1: Yeah, like how it was projected. It was, so that also kind of like tainted my viewing of it because I was literally like, I can't see the movie.
0: I saw it in the AVX theater at Westmount, mm-hmm. and like there were scenes that were certainly darker, but I could still make out who was talking and what was going on.
2: Sure.
0: So I think
2: card scene is really dark.
0: Really dark. Yeah. Like, exactly. But like I could still tell who was who, mm-hmm. what was going on.
2: Mm-hmm.
0: We got to make a decision because we got to.
2: I'm okay with Solo here.
1: Solo as well because, as we'll discuss in a little bit, it was also down there for me. So
0: yeah. Okay, that sounds good. So then we're going to cut to commercial break really quickly. And then when we get back, we will continue with our Star Wars ranking, worst to best. Don't go anywhere. You're still listening to Outside the Frame, London's only movie talk show.
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8: 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A UFO!
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11: Meow.
0: Yeah. Oh, God. It just sends shivers down my spine every time I hear that station ID. 94.9 Radio Western. You're still tuned into Outside the Frame, London's only movie talk show. We're just in the midst of our Star Wars ranking.
2: Yeah, all tornado free now too.
0: Tornado free.
1: No
0: yes.
1: More weather updates potentially.
0: Yeah, I don't think unless it gets crazy. I don't think Tim's busting in here anymore. Yeah. So thank you to our meteorologist / station manager Tim.
2: Yes.
0: So far we've got The Rise of Skywalker at 11, Attack of the Clones at 10, and then Solo at 9. So that leaves us to number 8. Where do we go from here?
1: So I'll just get it out of the way. I had Solo at 8. So
0: you had Solo at 8. Okay. So that takes care of that. This is where I had Return of the Jedi.
1: Okay. You guys both had it pretty low.
0: Yeah.
2: Yeah.
0: This is where I had Return of the Jedi. Mm-hmm. To kind of just echo what Dalton was saying earlier, I think it gets grouped into a higher place amongst the ranks of other people solely because it's grouped in with two of the best and two of the ones that people hold in the most highest of regard, the fondest memories of.
2: Yeah, a lot of nostalgia.
0: Yeah, but I don't actually, when you look back on this movie from just an objective standpoint, I don't actually think it's not atrocious, but it's also not, you know, very, very good.
2: No, it's very like,
0: it's very mid.
2: It's serviceable.
0: Yeah.
2: But it's not a lot to write home about.
0: No. Yeah. Absolutely.
1: I think maybe that's like why I hold it in a certain regard, though, because it like finishes the trilogy.
2: Sure.
1: So like you can't not have it.
2: Yeah.
1: Like, you can't just end after 4 and 5.
2: Yeah. But hey, Rise of Skywalker was the end of a trilogy.
1: We could end it without that one.
2: Yeah.
1: But I'm just saying, like, I think I kind of lump it in, like you were saying, like as part of the original trilogy. So that's why it's not like at the bottom of the barrel of my list.
2: Yeah.
1: Like, you guys.
2: Yeah.
0: Yeah. So what would you put in this case then? Since your number 8 was Solo, what would you put in this instead?
1: Well, I had number 9 was Phantom
0: Menace.
1: So like I don't know if we want to start getting higher than that
2: call yours out.
1: Yeah. Out though.
0: What was yours at number 8?
2: At number 8 was Force Awakens.
0: Okay, see that's interesting because Force Awakens is my number 7.
2: Yeah. I personally feel Return of the Jedi is a little lower for me than Force Awakens.
1: Mm-hmm.
2: They both suffer from the same problems.
0: Yeah.
2: But I will say it is definitely the feeling of Star Wars being back and like the experience of seeing Force Awakens is definitely clouding my judgment. I don't think Force Awakens is a very good movie. I think it's just A New Hope again.
0: It certainly is.
2: However, I will say if you're going to blow up a Death Star, I'm going to love it.
0: Yeah.
2: Like, it's I'll watch it 100 times.
1: Would it make a difference if we call it a soft reboot? Like, does that soften the blow for anybody?
0: No, because I still think it's lazy at the end of the day.
1: Yeah.
0: Personally,
2: like, it is.
0: And it's a very lazy movie, and it's the safest possible
2: it's
0: way to play something,
2: so
0: which
2: safe.
0: Makes it really it always leaves me irritated thinking about this movie because of how safe they played it.
2: It also sets up all the failures for the rest of the trilogy.
0: Correct.
2: Because he failed to create a story.
0: Yes.
2: He was focused on like iconography and
1: mystery box.
2: Yeah, it's like it's a very lazy. However, it is still a very enjoyable movie because he's just doing the things we already love.
1: Yeah.
0: Yes, exactly.
2: And so that's why I feel like it's less egregious because it's hard not to enjoy.
0: I also I'll put this out there as well. I think that Harrison Ford is actually doing better acting in The Force Awakens than in Return of the Jedi, you know?
2: Like, than in the whole, definitely in Return of the Jedi.
0: Yeah, like he's just, and there's a lot more emotional attachment to his character after all this time has been spent and like just, like his fate in this movie, it holds a lot more to you. So I think that while it is annoying, it is lazy, you know, like it is just like, fan service for the sake of being fan service at that point, just retreading old territory. I think that the beats that it hits, it still does pretty well.
2: Yeah. So. I like watching it more than I like watching Return of the Jedi.
0: Yes.
1: And I will say, like, they have pretty good characters for the most part. Like, it's starting somewhere. They just don't go anywhere with them later on.
2: Yeah.
1: But, like, when you first start, you're like, oh, like, these are interesting characters. Like, they were trying to do something with that, at least.
2: Yeah.
0: Yeah. What I'll say, when I saw Kylo Ren pull out his lightsaber and I saw it had handles on it.
2: Oh, yeah.
0: Dude. Everybody,
2: that trailer.
1: Everybody.
2: I was like, come on.
0: So sick.
2: Yeah. We're in for the coolest movie ever.
0: Yeah. Yeah. And like,
2: and
0: honestly,
2: then it wasn't, but it was really fun.
0: Yeah. But it was like, again, it still hit like those cool parts that I think like Star Wars kind of needs.
2: Yes.
0: Sold a lot of toys. Sold a lot of toys for that. And I kind of like, I think that the whole Kylo Ren character is very interesting. And I think that
2: Adam Driver's so good too.
0: He's so good at playing like this, like, I don't want to call him whiny, but
2: he's
0: like.
2: He's whiny at first, but then he gets like. More nuanced.
0: Yeah, but he like starts off as like this sad boy, like incel type character.
2: Emo guy.
0: Yeah, like, shut up, mom. You know, like,
2: yeah, exactly.
0: Yeah, like, but he, it like, it actually kind of works for the character. I'm not, it's not annoying like it really could have. That's probably thanks to Adam Driver.
2: Do you know what inspired Kylo Ren?
0: No.
2: Was the Star Wars fans being whiny.
0: Really?
2: Yeah, that's what they based Kylo Ren off of.
1: Jeez.
0: See, that's an interesting swing. Like, that is an interesting manifestation of a character in this
1: Did we just talk it out of eighth place? That's pretty low.
0: I mean, we talked it. I mean, I think I thought we were going to put Return of the Jedi at eighth place.
1: Okay. Yeah. I'm just saying, like,
0: Return of the Jedi at eighth place. But now, number seven, this does call into question whether or not we should put The Force Awakens here.
1: I had it at my number six, so I'm okay putting it there.
0: Okay.
1: If you all are okay with that.
2: I'm okay with it.
0: You're okay with it?
2: Yeah.
0: Force Awakens at number seven. Okay, that's good. Now, here's where we get to, here's where it gets a little interesting. We have number six now. This, I don't know if anybody wants to go ahead and take this from me, but this is where I had The Last Jedi.
1: So I had Last Jedi at seven.
0: Okay.
1: Because I had Force Awakens at six.
0: There we go. Okay.
1: Dalton?
0: What did you have here at number six?
2: Well, I had Solo at six, but I had Rogue One before that.
1: Mm-hmm.
2: I personally like Solo better than Rogue One, but this is where I would have put Rogue One.
0: Okay. I like Rogue One.
1: Yeah.
0: So
2: Rogue One, I will say, when I'm watching it, I enjoy it a lot more, but when I'm not watching and I think about it in the abstract, I don't find it very interesting.
0: Okay.
2: I find it very fun to watch, but when it's over, I feel like I didn't get anything
1: That's
2: out of it.
1: That's such a wild take.
2: It is.
1: I'm enjoying this, and then afterward being like, I didn't enjoy that.
2: It's not that I didn't enjoy it, it's just like...
0: It's not memorable?
2: Yeah, it's like, all I remember is like the final attack on Serif is awesome.
1: Yes.
2: Everything before that...
0: Vader is...
2: I find that a little like...
0: Oh.
2: It's like it's too fan service-y.
0: I was levitating when Vader came through.
1: It's so funny. When I'm watching it, I like it, but otherwise I don't like it.
2: I think less... Like, I have... When I think of other films in this series, when I'm done watching it, it's like my brain's still kind of going, you know? And I'm thinking about like, oh, you know, I love this part. Rogue One, when it's off, my brain just like completely forgets that I watched it.
0: Interesting.
2: I don't know what it is about it.
0: I think that there's
2: I personally will be very hurt if Last Jedi ends up here. I'm just saying that. But.
0: Okay. So what are our other options? If we're not going to do that, I mean, we've got...
2: We can. I'll just be upset.
1: Look, I don't dislike Last Jedi like some people really dislike it.
0: I don't dislike it either.
1: I just think there's like a couple scenes that are really, really good.
2: Yeah.
1: And then the rest of it, I'm not a huge fan of.
2: Sure.
0: Okay, because I have Rogue One right now at number four. I have it at four. Okay.
1: It's number three for me.
0: Number three, okay. That's high praise.
2: All right.
0: So, I mean, we could open the floor to putting Attack of the Clones. Or, sorry, not Attack of the Clones. That's already been gone.
1: Don't do that.
0: Phantom Menace here.
1: Yeah, are you willing?
0: Are you willing to put it at number six?
1: What would you rather?
2: I could put Phantom Menace.
1: Wow.
0: Okay.
2: I have it at five.
1: I know.
0: Yeah, so do I.
1: So I'm saying six is pretty good for you guys.
0: I think that's a fair compromise.
2: Yeah. I'm okay with that, for sure.
0: Phantom Menace, just honestly one of the coolest.
2: It's awesome.
0: It's got so many cool things.
2: Awesome. The Darth Maul fight is
0: Darth Maul in general.
2: Duel of the Fates.
0: So sick.
2: Duel of the Fates.
0: Yeah.
2: Come on.
0: Yeah. Just wow. Like.
1: All right. Okay.
0: The fact that we have to deal with Jar Jar Binks in this is like, who I actually loved as a kid.
1: Of course.
2: I used to have a little framed Jar Jar on my desk.
0: Yeah.
1: Framed photo?
2: Yeah.
1: Was it signed?
2: No, it was also really small. It was like,
1: wallet. Postage stamp.
2: Yeah, it was like wallet size. I think I cut it out of a playing card.
0: That's amazing.
2: I had it framed on my desk.
1: That's awesome.
0: I definitely had one of those Jar Jar Binks toys that came in a Happy Meal or something that. Yeah, definitely had one
2: of
0: those.
2: You ever see the suckers?
1: Oh, yeah, out, the
2: and, like, his head like opens up and it's his tongue.
0: Oh,
1: there's like not a really
2: these? No. Yeah, we'll show you after the show.
0: Dear God,
2: they're horrific.
1: Yes,
2: yeah,
0: these were marketed towards children.
2: Oh, yeah,
1: everything was.
2: Yeah, it's rough.
0: That's that's repulsive. Yeah,
2: yeah, we already talked about Phantom Menace a little bit, so
0: yeah,
2: I think I
0: do want to reiterate that I think that this movie is you're showing me the picture.
1: I'm just showing Elijah.
0: Can I, do you mind
1: the
0: if I hold
1: photo?
0: The phone? Jesus Christ, that is
1: just look up Jar Jar Lollipop. That's what I
2: yeah, if you're listening and don't know Jar Jar Lollipop, and you're in for something. That's for sure.
0: It's funny because the picture you've shown me is a Screen Rant article that's called "The Jar Jar Binks Lollipop is Star Wars' Most Horrific Merchandise."
2: Yeah,
1: and I feel like there's worse.
0: That's pretty bad.
2: I feel like all the Jar Jar ones were bad.
1: Yeah,
2: there's people who like kept those as collector's items, and then it's like it just attracted
1: toxic
2: so
1: weight.
2: Many ants.
1: Yeah.
2: You know.
1: Yeah.
0: Oh my God, that is hard to look at.
2: Yeah.
0: But, okay, it's also a shockingly high res photo of that.
1: It's a collector's item.
0: Yeah,
2: it is.
0: Okay, so I think we've talked about it. We talked about Phantom Menace enough, and we're happy for it to go at number six.
2: Are we at our top five now? Is that where we are?
0: We're in our top five now.
1: So, yeah.
0: So we've got our. This is what really separates the children from the adults here.
1: Are we throwing Last Jedi?
0: I'm not mad at Last Jedi being number five. Are you going to be mad if we like what how are you feeling?
2: So I just want to see what we have left is Rogue One.
0: Yes.
2: Mm-hmm.
0: Last Jedi,
2: Episode 3.
0: Revenge of the Sith. Yep.
2: Star Wars and Empire.
0: Yes.
2: Those are our
0: top five right now. So out of all of those ones, I see why you'd probably want to put Rogue One here.
2: I would like to put Rogue One here.
1: At number five. But I think Last Jedi should go here and Rogue One can go number four. I think that's a compromise.
2: We can do that.
1: I think that's a compromise.
2: We can do that. I
0: can hear the pain in your
1: voice. I know.
0: Voice,
2: it's fine.
0: Really
2: it's
1: not
2: fine.
1: Saying, not,
2: it's fine.
1: We're not
2: it's
1: putting
2: fine.
1: It as low.
2: I'm not.
1: It's okay.
2: It's all good. I will like to, like, we'll put it, we can put Last Jedi here.
0: Okay.
2: I will say this is in my top three.
1: Yeah.
2: I think, which is, I already know, I can hear people in their cars mad at me already, but.
0: Good.
2: It's, yeah.
0: Let them.
2: Yeah. I think what Rian Johnson was given after Force Awakens was a pretty bad hand. And I think he understood Star Wars much more than J.J. Abrams did.
0: Mm-hmm.
2: And he wanted to move it forward in a vastly different direction. And he wanted to develop the characters. He wanted to try something new. He broke a bunch of the rules of Star Wars, which upset a lot of people.
1: Mm-hmm.
2: But I view it as I view Star Wars itself as its own genre. It's got its own rules. It's got its own structure. And Rian Johnson is very good at making genre films.
0: He is.
2: And he, to me, made a sort of, what do you call it? Revisionist Star Wars movie.
1: Sure.
0: Yeah.

0: Clone Wars and like these characters and everything. Once you actually got to see, like, they went to so many planets in this movie.
1: Yeah.
0: There's so many characters. The politics work in this movie. It's not some trade dispute that you don't understand what's happening. It's, you know, these big, they make the Senate operatic, you know? It's just a massive movie.
1: It's also the only one of the trilogies where the third one is the best one. And like, not only just the best one, but a really solid movie.
0: Yeah.
1: Which, you know, first and foremost, get that out of the way. That's impressive in and of itself.
0: Yeah, he wrapped it up. He wrapped it up.
1: He actually found a good way to wrap it up. On a lighter note, this has the best memes.
0: Oh yeah, it's got a lot.
1: Oh my god! Yeah. Just the I have the higher ground.
0: Yeah,
1: you underestimate my power.
0: Oh, yeah.
1: That entire scene alone has such a good.
0: Dude, in college, delicious. We were yelling that at each other all the time.
1: Yeah. Like, it's just there's this the action sequences, the two fight scenes at the end between Anakin and Obi-Wan and Yoda versus the Emperor are so cool.
0: They are.
1: Yeah,
0: they're much better than the fights in Attack of the Clones.
1: Yeah. I was so excited to see Yoda and the first one, I don't want to get into that. But yeah, in this one, redeemed for sure.
0: Absolutely.
1: Revenge of the Sith. Yeah. So I think we're cozy putting that at number 3.
0: Yep. Absolutely.
1: Now here's where it's we're at a point now where this one could I could hear any argument for this one. I have my personal preference.
0: Yeah, I got mine
2: too.
1: Come on. But
2: what are you guys doing?
1: I mean, at number 2, I've got A New Hope.
0: Yeah, me too.
2: Yeah.
1: Oh, okay.
2: Yeah, I'm like, what are you talking about?
1: Some people have, like, the, really? So that just, okay. So that just clears the way. We might as well just put that, lock that in now. A New Hope at number 2. And then, of course, Empire Strikes Back.
2: Yeah.
0: Yeah.
2: I don't know. For me, I'm like, yeah.
0: Empire Strikes Back is not only easily the best movie on this list, it's one of the best movies ever made.
1: Truly. Yeah. Truly.
0: It is another, like Revenge of the Sith, it is truly operatic and epic. The reveal,
1: one of the best in history.
0: Yeah. One of my favorite things in any movie is just when there's like just constantly you're in peril, right? And this and Star Wars does it best because they just have everything happening over like long endless tunnels to nothing.
1: Mm-hmm.
0: And like this scene takes place in one of those and I'm like, the stakes are so high because one tiny step and our main character's dead, but also it's like the emotional stakes, everything. It's one of the great climaxes in a movie.
2: And end on a downer. Like,
0: that's the they thing, lose.
1: They lose.
0: They lose.
1: They lose. He loses his hand. Han Solo is frozen.
0: Yeah, he might be dead.
1: Nobody knows if he's getting brought back. Like,
0: it's just hopeless.
1: Leia's a slave now. Like, they're really down bad at the end of this. Yeah,
0: yeah,
1: they're down. So
0: yeah,
1: that Empire Strikes Back is just like it. Also, I think the setting, the winter setting of it all, like, is just really sweet.
0: Yeah.
1: I can't remember the name of those.
0: The walkers,
1: the AT-ATs.
0: Yeah.
1: Great sequence, wrapping the ropes around them and watching them tumble over. Yeah. That scene is still really impressive.
0: Yeah.
1: Today.
0: Yeah.
1: Let alone back then. So. Empire Strikes Back is just like you said, one of the best movies to ever exist.
2: Gonna throw some love to New Hope at all?
1: I mean, yeah, it started the entire franchise, right? Like it didn't start.
2: Also,
1: it started,
2: like, pretty solid movie.
1: Very solid.
0: Yeah. Oh yeah,
1: it's a great movie. It's a great, very hope filled movie.
2: Hero's journey movie.
0: Yeah,
2: classic.
0: Yeah, I mean, and the characters that it introduces are some of the most memorable characters in history of movies. It also, like, Harrison Ford became, you know, a household name.
1: Yep.
0: Carrie Fisher.
2: I mean, they all did.
0: Yeah. Yeah. It really is a movie that is unlike anything of its time. I mean, like, it's definitely inspired by, like, Flash Gordon and a lot of those sci-fi serials, but it really is its own thing. And I think the great thing about that movie is the fact that he just wanted to do, all his friends told him, like, this is stupid. Why are you doing this? Mm. We don't understand. Like, his friends were like Martin Scorsese, Brian De Palma, Steven Spielberg. Steven Spielberg was the only one who was like, yes, do this.
1: Yeah.
0: But all those other guys are pretty serious filmmakers, like Francis Ford Coppola, you know, all these guys. And he had the vision. He didn't really have the money or means to make this movie. And he did it in his

0: Mirage. He created ILM, which is still like the
1: cutting edge.
0: Yeah, the cutting edge of CGI special effects.
2: Yep.
0: And he just did it with a couple guys in his garage.
2: Yeah.
0: Right.
1: That's
2: like,
1: all you need.
2: Like that's so inspiring to hear about.
0: It is.
2: That. And like he need, like the fact that he was able to come up with not just like one or two characters that would be remembered and be a part of the pop culture like phenomenon or just pop culture zeitgeist forever.
1: Mm-hmm.
2: You know, we have Luke Skywalker, we have Obi-Wan Kenobi, we have both droids that are pop, R2-D2 and C-3PO, Darth Vader, Princess Leia. Like, we have Han Solo, Chewbacca. That's eight characters right there alone that are just forever cemented in pop culture. This,
0: well, even his throwaway lines and places, people remember, like, why do I know that he's going to Tashi Station to pick up power converters?
1: Well,
0: why
1: do
0: I know that?
2: Yeah.
1: You know that.
0: I know that, But, like, I shouldn't. That's the most throwaway line. But it's everything is so memorable because it's you're in another world. Mm-hmm. You're in, like, everything. You want to know how everything works.
2: Mm-hmm.
0: Everything looks tangible, too.
2: Yes.
0: You can reach out and touch everything in this movie.
2: Yeah, which is also why I think it resonated with so many people, right? Because it didn't feel that, well, to just echo what you said, far out of reach, right?
0: Yeah, like it's, whereas now these new ones, like Mandalorian and Grogu, I saw
1: sheen and a gloss.
0: Yeah, I saw the trailer for it whenever we, I think it was Project Hail Mary, and I was like, man, like, it looks so ugly.
2: Yeah.
0: It looks not inviting. It looks like it's pushing me away.
2: Yeah, it truly looked like an adventure movie, a warm adventure movie that like anybody could take part in. And now it's it feels very closed off.
0: It looks like Jungle Cruise. That you know what I'm talking about?
1: I
0: that
1: do.
0: Movie.
1: Yeah, wow, cool.
0: That's what it looks like.
1: Yeah.
2: Oh my God.
0: No, thank you.
2: Yeah. And with that being said, we have concluded our Star Wars ranking worst to best. Just to cap it off for everybody, a little quick recap. At 11, we had The Rise of Skywalker. At number 10, we had Attack of the Clones. At number 9, we had Solo, A Star Wars Story. At number 8, we had Return of the Jedi. 7, we have Force Awakens. 6, Phantom Menace. 5, Rogue One. 4, The Last Jedi. 3, Revenge of the Sith. 2, A New Hope. And at 1, Empire Strikes Back.
1: Wow.
2: We did it.
0: That's a good list.
2: Yeah. That's a good list. We might get some shit for The Last Jedi.
0: Yeah, we will.
2: I don't care.
0: But I don't care.
1: You know,
2: whatever.
0: It's not their list. Yeah.
2: Exactly. It's our list.
0: Yeah.
2: Whatever.
0: Go
2: I'm proud of
0: Ryan
2: it.
0: Johnson again.
1: No.
0: He hasn't heard about it yet.
2: Go yell to him in his millions and millions of dollars he got off the Knives Out trilogy.
0: Exactly.
2: Yeah.
1: He's doing all right.
2: He's fine. We have to get to trivia.
1: Yeah.
0: We do.
2: Yes. So thank you, everybody, so much for tuning in to another edition of Outside the Frame. Once again, we're London's only movie talk show. So please, if you're in London, please come on out to Movie Trivia
0: I think
2: Night.
0: It's safe now.
1: I
0: did just
1: get
0: a squall warning. So.
1: As long as it's safe to travel, Holy Diver, 8 p.m.
2: Yes, and if I might, I've never done this before, but if I might suggest that everybody who's listening do a little bit of homework this weekend, because next week on the program, we are going to be talking about a brand new movie that comes out on Friday. Is it this Friday?
1: Yes.
0: Yes.
2: Yes. And it would be a movie called, I just wanted to make sure.
1: It has to be, or else
2: I wouldn't be able to see it. It's called I Love Boosters. So go ahead and check it out. We will be talking about it. We'll be doing a full review on the movie.
0: You can see it at Highland Cinema.
1: Yes, you can.
2: Starting Friday.
0: Yes, you can.
2: So go ahead. Thank you so much for tuning in. My name is Elijah.
1: I'm Maddie.
0: I'm Dalton.
2: And we will see you all next week. Take care of yourselves. Until then.
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0: that happened when you got out here?
1: We did actually. I just got to the full frame.
2: What frame did you get?
1: Trousers are up, lad.
2: That
1: was pretty good actually, you know. I mean, like, we've been to other places where they've really done the complete treatment, you know, and it's expected.
3: Yeah, they're so polite.
1: They were very polite.
2: Yeah, they explained to you what they
3: did.
1: Oh, yeah,
3: that's pretty good, you know.
4: Getting back to other aspects of personal behaviour, with your name, Black Sabbath, I suppose a lot of people tend to think of you as practising black magicians or something. Do you find this a lot?
1: Oh, yeah, we do, actually. It's just,
3: That's the early days.
1: That was like, it's like a thing that started when we started, which now is not so, they don't ask it so much now, you know.
0: Why did you pick the name in the first place?
1: Well, you know, why did the Beatles pick the Beatles? Nobody knows.
0: But this is a name which has got connotations to Black Sabbath, isn't it?
1: Well, you know, so the Rolling Stones got some pretty landslides, you know.
4: I understand there is at least one pop group which does purport to practice black magic.
1: No,
4: publicly.
1: There were, but they just split up. I don't know what it was.
2: You think a name like the Black Sabbath is important in getting to the top?
1: A name means whatever you want to insert it. We like the name Black Sabbath. So
3: we just like the name.
1: That's all it is, just a name, Black Sabbath.
3: And you've got, obviously, a lot of other things that you like to do as well.
2: What other things do you like?
1: Ice cream. Pink stuff.
2: What do you do with to relax?
1: Not
0: you were joking when you said that, of course.
1: Yeah, right.
2: Well, what do you do with to relax?
1: Marijuana.
0: You were joking, of course.
1: Yeah, right.
0: Say no more.
1: Say no more.
2: Doesn't think that cannabis should be legalised.
1: Well, I think everybody to their own thing. Yeah. I mean, I think that they ought to review more than they. You know, like.
5: I think a different approach should be made towards it, because I think one of the biggest problems with cannabis is the fact that it's being taught to children that it's a bad thing, and if a different adaptation was made to explain that it's not, like, don't smoke that, you'll end up a drug addict, you'll end up with no money, you know, and all this kind of business.
2: So children should be taught it's a good thing?
5: No, they shouldn't be taught it's a good thing or a bad thing. They should be taught about that it's what it is, exactly where it's at, you know. It should be reviewed in a completely different manner. I think there's a lot down on it, but there isn't much for it, you know. And there's a hell of a lot of people doing it, you know. Like, I don't know, about 10 to 20 million people.
1: Well, you know, kids, like, when I was a kid, my father just said, don't smoke cigarettes, don't smoke, and just because he said that, and I, you know, like, people die of cancer, I went ahead and did this because I wanted to do it to see what it was like, and that's why a lot of kids do this thing.

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You are tuned into Arcade Blues. I should talk about the music that I play, but I never do. Raise your hand if you want me to talk about the music. Great, see? Nobody. I will post my playlists on radiowestern.ca later. There's been a lot of really mad cats lately, a lot of angry kittens everywhere. Do you notice that? Something's going on. The cats are acting strange.

Beyond the fence construction yard, the park will stay open to the public. Restoration in 1993 will bring with it $6 million worth of improvements. New lighting, sidewalks, a retaining wall, and a fountain for the lake. Every part of the Red Line will be monitored for security. From the central control facility at Wilmington Avenue and Imperial Highway, station entrances and platforms, ticket machines, and the train cars themselves will be under round-the-clock surveillance. For quick response, the system will be bound with closed-circuit TV, emergency intercoms, and a dedicated mobile police force moving continually along the stations and the trains. Loitering will not be tolerated, and stations will be emptied and locked when the trains are not running. Earthquakes are a fact of life in Los Angeles, a fact that those building the Red Line take into account. The Red Line's tunnels are designed to roll with a quake and are built to survive without collapse. Protected from falling structures and debris, the tunnels are safer than the surface. In the Mexico City and San Francisco quakes, subways suffered no operational problems or injuries to passengers. Red Line trains will merge comfort with speed, accelerating and braking smoothly, each carrying 200 passengers at speeds up to 70 miles per hour. Seats are padded and contoured, and lighting floods the car for effortless reading and visibility. Red Line entrances will become a familiar part of our urban landscape, as easy to find as they are to use. The stations will contain public art that reflects the neighborhood. The artistic style, some historical, others humorous, form a mosaic of the city's complex character, adding interest to the daily commute. The Red Line will change Los Angeles. It is both a part of the city's endless cycle of growth and renewal, and a catalyst for it. It drives development even as its tunnels are being driven through the earth. Not only urban transportation, but urban transformation. Building the

0: Today, my son asked, can I have a bookmark? And I burst into tears. 11 years old, and he still doesn't know my name is Brian. I mean, come on.
1: 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So come on out to London's longest-running open mic every Monday at 8 p.m. at the Poacher's Arms.
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dirty little ways. They were tossing a football out of a from across the street, from a club across the street, ran two guys. They start shooting at one another right down the middle of the street. The guys with the football sort of docilely skipped to the side. The old men kept on playing dominoes. The girls stopped skipping rope to watch, but nobody ran.

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Hope you are enjoying the show. This is Cosmic Cycler. They're really good. Check them out. I will post my playlist on the website later. Yeah, don't have much to say. Movie trivia is happening next Tuesday, so I will not be here. It will be a rerun. Because I gotta go to movie trivia and lose miserably. Anyway, here's some weather music.

0: Where's your father?
1: He went out. Let's quickly rebuild our lives while he's gone.
2: Hey, guys. What's the secret knock again? Look, I know I screwed up. This is big.
0: It's huge. We're homeless. Our friends want to kill us. Before we can even stay in the same room with you, I need to know what was going through your mind when you didn't listen to me and dumped that silo in the lake. Homer!
2: I don't know what to tell you, Marge. I don't think about things. I respect people who do, but I just try to make the days not hurt until I get to crawling next to you again. Look, I'm really sorry. But I'm more than just sorry. I'm prepared with a solution. I've always been afraid I'd screw up our lives so badly that we need a backup plan. And that plan is right here.

every marriage, you get one chance to say, I need you to do this with me. And there's only one answer when somebody says that.

Okay, thank you for listening. Going to end the show with one of my all-time favorite artists. If you listen to the show, if you know me, you know I love me some Tycho. And this already came out, like, this is already pretty old. It's from, like, 2014. So, yeah, the album is called Awake. Song is called Montana. I will post the stuff on RadioWestern.ca, so stay tuned for Beyond Beyond coming up next.